0: inflation didn't improve and if it didn't go down further, then the Fed would have to act.
1: Also this week, a federal judge in Oakland, California, has suspended Meta's trial over alleged harms to young users while she reviews an $18 billion settlement. The deal would require Meta to impose a default 2-hour daily screen time cap for teenagers on Facebook and Instagram, mute notifications during school hours, and drop displaying like counts for under 18s. Meta has denied wrongdoing in agreeing to a settlement. Ira Spitzer, our reporter in San Francisco, says this could have far-reaching consequences for Meta's competitors as well.
2: In terms of Meta's competitors, one very interesting aspect of this settlement was that around $5 billion of the money that Meta is supposed to pay out over the next 10 years is contingent upon its rival platforms, YouTube and TikTok, also agreeing to pay out that same sum and to make similar changes to their platforms.
1: In other news this week, Russia warned it could strike British military targets both inside and outside Ukraine in response to Kyiv's use of British-supplied cruise missiles. The threat delivered by Russian Foreign Ministry spokeswoman Maria Zakharova this week has been described as the strongest of its kind from Moscow to a NATO member state. Ollie Barrett reports from London.
3: They're describing it as outrageous. That is the wording that UK Prime Minister Andy Burnham has been using, and colleagues of his in the UK government have been speaking in similar terms as well. They are trying to present a robust stance against what they see as these outrageous threats from Russia, and also trying to make it very clear that their stance when it comes to Ukraine and support for it is not going to budge or move or change in any way.
1: Prince Harry, Meghan and their two children landed in Britain this week, completing their move back from California after 6 years away. The family touched down at Birmingham Airport on a private charter jet and were met by their own security detail, not police protection funded by the state. The couple say they are returning as private citizens and will not take on official royal duties. King Charles has said he welcomes the chance to see more of his grandchildren. And finally, this week, US President Donald Trump signed an executive order renaming Lake Ontario as Lake America, deepening the rift with Canada that has already triggered retaliatory tariffs worth billions of dollars. Canadian Prime Minister Mark Carney rejected the name change, saying Canadians will continue to use Lake Ontario. The move comes as US Commerce Secretary Howard Lutnick repeated Washington's position that Ottawa walked away from what would have been the best trade deal in the world. From bureaus worldwide, this is FSN with the Week in Review.
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0: From Feature Story News in Washington, I'm Jagruti Dave with The Week in Review. The death toll from Nepal's catastrophic flash flood has risen this week, with a newly formed lake also threatening a fresh deluge in the disaster zone. More than 500 foreign nationals remain unaccounted for, including dozens of Americans, Australians and Indians. Rebecca Bandhan reports from Kathmandu.
1: People coming in looking for their relatives, saying that these family members are missing, and they were registering their names. We saw them writing down names of children, young children even, people of all ages who are missing, and it was just staggering, really, the sheer number of people that are just still searching for their loved ones, and it really reminds us of the scale of this disaster.
0: Federal Reserve Chair Kevin Warsh delivered his most explicit signal yet this week that an interest rate hike could be imminent. He told the Jackson Hole Symposium on Friday that recent data has not shown underlying inflation trends improving meaningfully. The Fed held rates steady, but three regional presidents dissented. They wanted to raise borrowing costs as inflation has remained above the central bank's 2% target. Nick Harper reports from Washington.
2: Kevin Warsh has been in the job now for a few months, but really what we had here were the most concrete comments so far from him that a rate hike could be on the cards, and could be on the cards really quite soon. Remember, the Fed has that 2% target. They're trying to get inflation below that. The big problem is that for more than 5 years, it's been above that 2% target. And Kevin Warsh, in his comments, said that the recent data had not shown that underlying trends have meaningfully improve, and therefore he went on to say that really, if inflation didn't improve and if it didn't go down further, then the Fed would have to act.
0: Also this week, a federal judge in Oakland, California, has suspended Meta's trial over alleged harms to young users while she reviews an $18 billion settlement. The deal would require Meta to impose a default 2-hour daily screen time cap for teenagers on Facebook and Instagram, mute notifications during school hours, and drop displaying like counts for under 18s. Meta has denied wrongdoing in agreeing to a settlement. Ira Spitzer, our reporter in San Francisco, says this could have far-reaching consequences for Meta's competitors as well.
3: In terms of Meta's competitors, one very interesting aspect of this settlement was that around $5 billion of the money that Meta is supposed to pay out over the next 10 years is contingent upon its rival platforms, YouTube and TikTok, also agreeing to pay out that same sum and to make similar changes to their platforms.
0: In other news this week, Russia warned it could strike British military targets both inside and outside Ukraine in response to Kyiv's use of British-supplied cruise missiles. The threat delivered by Russian Foreign Ministry spokeswoman Maria Zakharova this week has been described as the strongest of its kind from Moscow to a NATO member state. Ollie Barrett reports from London.
4: They're describing it as outrageous. That is the wording that UK Prime Minister Andy Burnham has been using, and colleagues of his in the UK government have been speaking in similar terms as well. They are trying to present a robust stance against what they see as these outrageous threats from Russia, and also trying to make it very clear that their stance when it comes to Ukraine and support for it is not going to budge or move or change in any way.
0: Prince Harry, Meghan and their two children landed in Britain this week, completing their move back from California after 6 years away. The family touched down at Birmingham Airport on a private charter jet and were met by their own security detail, not police protection funded by the state. The couple say they are returning as private citizens and will not take on official royal duties. King Charles has said he welcomes the chance to see more of his grandchildren. And finally, this week, US President Donald Trump signed an executive order renaming Lake Ontario as Lake America, deepening the rift with Canada that has already triggered retaliatory tariffs worth billions of dollars. Canadian Prime Minister Mark Carney rejected the name change, saying Canadians will continue to use Lake Ontario. The move comes as US Commerce Secretary Howard Lutnick repeated Washington's position that Ottawa walked away from what would have been the best trade deal in the world. From bureaus worldwide, this is FSN with The Week in Review.
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playing the greatest oldies of all time. Like this.

0: Tragedy, that was written when we were doing the Sgt. Pepper film. We wrote that one and Too Much Heaven in the same afternoon. That was just turned out to be a fun sequencer type record. All this stuff was going on, which had never been heard before.
1: They use the word, and the word becomes the chorus almost, and that just that one word almost sums it up. They keep coming back to it time and again. They spill
2: the greatest oldies of

0: So, the work's not done, is it?
1: Oh, so sad. We're going to the Cinderella concert and you'll have to stay home.

0: From Feature Story News in Washington, I'm Jagruti Dave with The Week in Review. The death toll from Nepal's catastrophic flash flood has risen this week, with a newly formed lake also threatening a fresh deluge in the disaster zone. More than 500 foreign nationals remain unaccounted for, including dozens of Americans, Australians and Indians. Rebecca Bandhan reports from Kathmandu.
1: People coming in looking for their relatives, saying that these family members are missing, and they were registering their names. We saw them writing down names of children, young children even, people of all ages who are missing, and it was just staggering, really, the sheer number of people that are just still searching for their loved ones, and it really reminds us of the scale of this disaster.
0: Federal Reserve Chair Kevin Warsh delivered his most explicit signal yet this week that an interest rate hike could be imminent. He told the Jackson Hole Symposium on Friday that recent data has not shown underlying inflation trends improving meaningfully. The Fed held rates steady, but three regional presidents dissented. They wanted to raise borrowing costs as inflation has remained above the central bank's 2% target. Nick Harper reports from Washington.
2: Kevin Warsh has been in the job now for a few months, but really what we had here were the most concrete comments so far from him that a rate hike could be on the cards, and could be on the cards really quite soon. Remember, the Fed has that 2% target. They're trying to get inflation below that. The big problem is that for more than 5 years, it's been above that 2% target. And Kevin Warsh, in his comments, said that the recent data had not shown that underlying trends have meaningfully improve, and therefore he went on to say that really, if inflation didn't improve and if it didn't go down further, then the Fed would have to act.
0: Also this week, a federal judge in Oakland, California, has suspended Meta's trial over alleged harms to young users while she reviews an $18 billion settlement. The deal would require Meta to impose a default 2-hour daily screen time cap for teenagers on Facebook and Instagram, mute notifications during school hours, and drop displaying like counts for under 18s. Meta has denied wrongdoing in agreeing to a settlement. Ira Spitzer, our reporter in San Francisco, says this could have far-reaching consequences for Meta's competitors as well.
3: In terms of Meta's competitors, one very interesting aspect of this settlement was that around $5 billion of the money that Meta is supposed to pay out over the next 10 years is contingent upon its rival platforms, YouTube and TikTok, also agreeing to pay out that same sum and to make similar changes to their platforms.
0: In other news this week, Russia warned it could strike British military targets both inside and outside Ukraine in response to Kyiv's use of British-supplied cruise missiles. The threat delivered by Russian Foreign Ministry spokeswoman Maria Zakharova this week has been described as the strongest of its kind from Moscow to a NATO member state. Ollie Barrett reports from London.
4: They're describing it as outrageous. That is the wording that UK Prime Minister Andy Burnham has been using, and colleagues of his in the UK government have been speaking in similar terms as well. They are trying to present a robust stance against what they see as these outrageous threats from Russia, and also trying to make it very clear that their stance when it comes to Ukraine and support for it is not going to budge or move or change in any way.
0: Prince Harry, Meghan and their two children landed in Britain this week, completing their move back from California after 6 years away. The family touched down at Birmingham Airport on a private charter jet and were met by their own security detail, not police protection funded by the state. The couple say they are returning as private citizens and will not take on official royal duties. King Charles has said he welcomes the chance to see more of his grandchildren. And finally, this week, US President Donald Trump signed an executive order renaming Lake Ontario as Lake America, deepening the rift with Canada that has already triggered retaliatory tariffs worth billions of dollars. Canadian Prime Minister Mark Carney rejected the name change, saying Canadians will continue to use Lake Ontario. The move comes as US Commerce Secretary Howard Lutnick repeated Washington's position that Ottawa walked away from what would have been the best trade deal in the world. From bureaus worldwide, this is FSN with The Week in Review.
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0: From Feature Story News in Washington, I'm Jagruti Dave with The Week in Review. The death toll from Nepal's catastrophic flash flood has risen this week, with a newly formed lake also threatening a fresh deluge in the disaster zone. More than 500 foreign nationals remain unaccounted for, including dozens of Americans, Australians and Indians. Rebecca Bandhan reports from Kathmandu.
1: People coming in looking for their relatives, saying that these family members are missing, and they were registering their names. We saw them writing down names of children, young children even, people of all ages who are missing, and it was just staggering, really, the sheer number of people that are just still searching for their loved ones, and it really reminds us of the scale of this disaster.
0: Federal Reserve Chair Kevin Warsh delivered his most explicit signal yet this week that an interest rate hike could be imminent. He told the Jackson Hole Symposium on Friday that recent data has not shown underlying inflation trends improving meaningfully. The Fed held rates steady, but three regional presidents dissented. They wanted to raise borrowing costs as inflation has remained above the central bank's 2% target. Nick Harper reports from Washington.
2: Kevin Warsh has been in the job now for a few months, but really what we had here were the most concrete comments so far from him that a rate hike could be on the cards, and could be on the cards really quite soon. Remember, the Fed has that 2% target. They're trying to get inflation below that. The big problem is that for more than 5 years, it's been above that 2% target. And Kevin Warsh, in his comments, said that the recent data had not shown that underlying trends have meaningfully improve, and therefore he went on to say that really, if inflation didn't improve and if it didn't go down further, then the Fed would have to act.
0: Also this week, a federal judge in Oakland, California, has suspended Meta's trial over alleged harms to young users while she reviews an $18 billion settlement. The deal would require Meta to impose a default 2-hour daily screen time cap for teenagers on Facebook and Instagram, mute notifications during school hours, and drop displaying like counts for under 18s. Meta has denied wrongdoing in agreeing to a settlement. Iris Spitzer, our reporter in San Francisco, says this could have far-reaching consequences for Meta's competitors as well.
3: In terms of Meta's competitors, one very interesting aspect of this settlement was that around $5 billion of the money that Meta is supposed to pay out over the next 10 years is contingent upon its rival platforms, YouTube and TikTok, also agreeing to pay out that same sum and to make similar changes to their platforms.
0: In other news this week, Russia warned it could strike British military targets both inside and outside Ukraine in response to Kyiv's use of British-supplied cruise missiles. The threat delivered by Russian Foreign Ministry spokeswoman Maria Zakharova this week has been described as the strongest of its kind from Moscow to a NATO member state. Ollie Barrett reports from London.
4: They're describing it as outrageous. That is the wording that UK Prime Minister Andy Burnham has been using, and colleagues of his in the UK government have been speaking in similar terms as well. They are trying to present a robust stance against what they see as these outrageous threats from Russia, and also trying to make it very clear that their stance when it comes to Ukraine and support for it is not going to budge or move or change in any way.
0: Prince Harry, Meghan and their two children landed in Britain this week, completing their move back from California after 6 years away. The family touched down at Birmingham Airport on a private charter jet and were met by their own security detail, not police protection funded by the state. The couple say they are returning as private citizens and will not take on official royal duties. King Charles has said he welcomes the chance to see more of his grandchildren. And finally, this week, US President Donald Trump signed an executive order renaming Lake Ontario as Lake America, deepening the rift with Canada that has already triggered retaliatory tariffs worth billions of dollars. Canadian Prime Minister Mark Carney rejected the name change, saying Canadians will continue to use Lake Ontario. The move comes as US Commerce Secretary Howard Lutnick repeated Washington's position that Ottawa walked away from what would have been the best trade deal in the world. From bureaus worldwide, this is FSN with The Week in Review.

0: Look, I don't care how good looking you are, okay? I cannot listen to this crap any longer. What is that, the Bloodhound Gang? You know, I often wonder myself, whatever happened to these one-hit wonder loser bands, huh?
1: $16, please.
0: Those are cute earrings. And my mom has a set just like it. You know, it's amazing what they can do with animatronics, isn't it? He's almost real.

0: So, the work's not done, is it?
1: Oh, so sad. We're going to the Cinderella concert and you'll have to stay home. Bye.

0: From Feature Story News in Washington, I'm Jagruti Dave with The Week in Review. The death toll from Nepal's catastrophic flash flood has risen this week, with a newly formed lake also threatening a fresh deluge in the disaster zone. More than 500 foreign nationals remain unaccounted for, including dozens of Americans, Australians and Indians. Rebecca Bandhan reports from Kathmandu.
1: People coming in looking for their relatives, saying that these family members are missing, and they were registering their names. We saw them writing down names of children, young children even, people of all ages who are missing, and it was just staggering, really, the sheer number of people that are just still searching for their loved ones, and it really reminds us of the scale of this disaster.
0: Federal Reserve Chair Kevin Warsh delivered his most explicit signal yet this week that an interest rate hike could be imminent. He told the Jackson Hole Symposium on Friday that recent data has not shown underlying inflation trends improving meaningfully. The Fed held rates steady, but three regional presidents dissented. They wanted to raise borrowing costs as inflation has remained above the central bank's 2% target. Nick Harper reports from Washington.
2: Kevin Warsh has been in the job now for a few months, but really what we had here were the most concrete comments so far from him that a rate hike could be on the cards, and could be on the cards really quite soon. Remember, the Fed has that 2% target. They're trying to get inflation below that. The big problem is that for more than 5 years, it's been above that 2% target. And Kevin Warsh, in his comments, said that the recent data had not shown that underlying trends have meaningfully improve, and therefore he went on to say that really, if inflation didn't improve and if it didn't go down further, then the Fed would have to act.
0: Also this week, a federal judge in Oakland, California, has suspended Meta's trial over alleged harms to young users while she reviews an $18 billion settlement. The deal would require Meta to impose a default 2-hour daily screen time cap for teenagers on Facebook and Instagram, mute notifications during school hours, and drop displaying like counts for under 18s. Meta has denied wrongdoing in agreeing to a settlement. Iris Spitzer, our reporter in San Francisco, says this could have far-reaching consequences for Meta's competitors as well.
3: In terms of Meta's competitors, one very interesting aspect of this settlement was that around $5 billion of the money that Meta is supposed to pay out over the next 10 years is contingent upon its rival platforms, YouTube and TikTok, also agreeing to pay out that same sum and to make similar changes to their platforms.
0: In other news this week, Russia warned it could strike British military targets both inside and outside Ukraine in response to Kyiv's use of British-supplied cruise missiles. The threat delivered by Russian Foreign Ministry spokeswoman Maria Zakharova this week has been described as the strongest of its kind from Moscow to a NATO member state. Ollie Barrett reports from London.
4: They're describing it as outrageous. That is the wording that UK Prime Minister Andy Burnham has been using, and colleagues of his in the UK government have been speaking in similar terms as well. They are trying to present a robust stance against what they see as these outrageous threats from Russia, and also trying to make it very clear that their stance when it comes to Ukraine and support for it is not going to budge or move or change in any way.
0: Prince Harry, Meghan and their two children landed in Britain this week, completing their move back from California after 6 years away. The family touched down at Birmingham Airport on a private charter jet and were met by their own security detail, not police protection funded by the state. The couple say they are returning as private citizens and will not take on official royal duties. King Charles has said he welcomes the chance to see more of his grandchildren. And finally, this week, US President Donald Trump signed an executive order renaming Lake Ontario as Lake America, deepening the rift with Canada that has already triggered retaliatory tariffs worth billions of dollars. Canadian Prime Minister Mark Carney rejected the name change, saying Canadians will continue to use Lake Ontario. The move comes as US Commerce Secretary Howard Lutnick repeated Washington's position that Ottawa walked away from what would have been the best trade deal in the world. From bureaus worldwide, this is FSN with The Week in Review.
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1: This is the story of my baker, Venus kept from old Chicago.

0: From Feature Story News in Washington, I'm Jagruti Dave with the Week in Review. The death toll from Nepal's catastrophic flash flood has risen this week, with a newly formed lake also threatening a fresh deluge in the disaster zone. More than 500 foreign nationals remain unaccounted for, including dozens of Americans, Australians and Indians. Rebecca Bandhan reports from Kathmandu.
1: People coming in looking for their relatives, saying that these family members are missing, and they were registering their names. We saw them writing down names of children, young children even, people of all ages who are missing. And it was just staggering, really, the sheer number of people that are just still searching for their loved ones. And it really reminds us of the scale of this disaster.
0: Federal Reserve Chair Kevin Warsh delivered his most explicit signal yet this week that an interest rate hike could be imminent. He told the Jackson Hole Symposium on Friday that recent data has not shown underlying inflation trends improving meaningfully. The Fed held rates steady, but three regional presidents dissented. They wanted to raise borrowing costs as inflation has remained above the central bank's 2% target. Nick Harper reports from Washington.
2: Kevin Warsh has been in the job now for a few months, but really what we had here were the most concrete comments so far from him that a rate hike could be on the cards, and could be on the cards really quite soon. Remember, the Fed has that 2% target. They're trying to get inflation below that. The big problem is that for more than 5 years, it's been above that 2% target. And Kevin Warsh, in his comments, said that the recent data had not shown that underlying trends have meaningfully improve, and therefore he went on to say that really, if inflation didn't improve and if it didn't go down further, then the Fed would have to act.
0: Also this week, a federal judge in Oakland, California, has suspended Meta's trial over alleged harms to young users while she reviews an $18 billion settlement. The deal would require Meta to impose a default 2-hour daily screen time cap for teenagers on Facebook and Instagram, mute notifications during school hours, and drop displaying like counts for under 18s. Meta has denied wrongdoing in agreeing to a settlement. Iris Spitzer, our reporter in San Francisco, says this could have far-reaching consequences for Meta's competitors as well.
3: In terms of Meta's competitors, one very interesting aspect of this settlement was that around $5 billion of the money that Meta is supposed to pay out over the next 10 years is contingent upon its rival platforms, YouTube and TikTok, also agreeing to pay out that same some and to make similar changes to their platforms.
0: In other news this week, Russia warned it could strike British military targets both inside and outside Ukraine in response to Kyiv's use of British-supplied cruise missiles. The threat delivered by Russian Foreign Ministry spokeswoman Maria Zakharova this week has been described as the strongest of its kind from Moscow to a NATO member state. Ollie Barrett reports from London.
4: They're describing it as outrageous. That is the wording that UK Prime Minister Andy Burnham has been using, and colleagues of his in the UK government have been speaking in similar terms as well. They are trying to present a robust stance against what they see as these outrageous threats from Russia, and also trying to make it very clear that their stance when it comes to Ukraine and support for it is not going to budge or move or change in any way.
0: Prince Harry, Meghan and their two children landed in Britain this week, completing their move back from California after 6 years away. The family touched down at Birmingham Airport on a private charter jet and were met by their own security detail, not police protection funded by the state. The couple say they are returning as private citizens and will not take on official royal duties. King Charles has said he welcomes the chance to see more of his grandchildren. And finally, this week, US President Donald Trump signed an executive order renaming Lake Ontario as Lake America, deepening the rift with Canada that has already triggered retaliatory tariffs worth billions of dollars. Canadian Prime Minister Mark Carney rejected the name change, saying Canadians will continue to use Lake Ontario. The move comes as US Commerce Secretary Howard Lutnick repeated Washington's position that Ottawa walked away from what would have been the best trade deal in the world. From bureaus worldwide, this is FSN with the Week in Review.
5: playing the greatest oldies of all time.

0: From Feature Story News in Washington, I'm Jagruti Dave with The Week in Review. The death toll from Nepal's catastrophic flash flood has risen this week, with a newly formed lake also threatening a fresh deluge in the disaster zone. More than 500 foreign nationals remain unaccounted for, including dozens of Americans, Australians and Indians. Rebecca Bandhan reports from Kathmandu.
1: People coming in looking for their relatives, saying that these family members are missing, and they were registering their names. We saw them writing down names of children, young children even, people of all ages who are missing, and it was just staggering, really, the sheer number of people that are just still searching for their loved ones, and it really reminds us of the scale of this disaster.
0: Federal Reserve Chair Kevin Warsh delivered his most explicit signal yet this week that an interest rate hike could be imminent. He told the Jackson Hole Symposium on Friday that recent data has not shown underlying inflation trends improving meaningfully. The Fed held rates steady, but three regional presidents dissented. They wanted to raise borrowing costs as inflation has remained above the central bank's 2% target. Nick Harper reports from Washington.
2: Kevin Warsh has been in the job now for a few months, but really what we had here were the most concrete comments so far from him that a rate hike could be on the cards, and could be on the cards really quite soon. Remember, the Fed has that 2% target. They're trying to get inflation below that. The big problem is that for more than 5 years, it's been above that 2% target. And Kevin Warsh, in his comments, said that the recent data had not shown that underlying trends have meaningfully improve, and therefore he went on to say that really, if inflation didn't improve and if it didn't go down further, then the Fed would have to act.
0: Also this week, a federal judge in Oakland, California, has suspended Meta's trial over alleged harms to young users while she reviews an $18 billion settlement. The deal would require Meta to impose a default 2-hour daily screen time cap for teenagers on Facebook and Instagram, mute notifications during school hours, and drop displaying like counts for under 18s. Meta has denied wrongdoing in agreeing to a settlement. Ira Spitzer, our reporter in San Francisco, says this could have far-reaching consequences for Meta's competitors as well.
3: In terms of Meta's competitors, one very interesting aspect of this settlement was that around $5 billion of the money that Meta is supposed to pay out over the next 10 years is contingent upon its rival platforms, YouTube and TikTok, also agreeing to pay out that same sum and to make similar changes to their platforms.
0: In other news this week, Russia warned it could strike British military targets both inside and outside Ukraine in response to Kyiv's use of British-supplied cruise missiles. The threat delivered by Russian Foreign Ministry spokeswoman Maria Zakharova this week has been described as the strongest of its kind from Moscow to a NATO member state. Ollie Barrett reports from London.
4: They're describing it as outrageous. That is the wording that UK Prime Minister Andy Burnham has been using, and colleagues of his in the UK government have been speaking in similar terms as well. They are trying to present a robust stance against what they see as these outrageous threats from Russia, and also trying to make it very clear that their stance when it comes to Ukraine and support for it is not going to budge or move or change in any way.
0: Prince Harry, Meghan and their two children landed in Britain this week, completing their move back from California after 6 years away. The family touched down at Birmingham Airport on a private charter jet and were met by their own security detail, not police protection funded by the state. The couple say they are returning as private citizens and will not take on official royal duties. King Charles has said he welcomes the chance to see more of his grandchildren. And finally, this week, US President Donald Trump signed an executive order renaming Lake Ontario as Lake America, deepening the rift with Canada that has already triggered retaliatory tariffs worth billions of dollars. Canadian Prime Minister Mark Carney rejected the name change, saying Canadians will continue to use Lake Ontario. The move comes as US Commerce Secretary Howard Lutnick repeated Washington's position that Ottawa walked away from what would have been the best trade deal in the world. From bureaus worldwide, this is FSN with The Week in Review.
5: playing the greatest oldies of all time. Like this.

0: So, very good morning to you then. 30th of August. The Weekend Wake Up live on your favourite radio station until 10 a.m. this morning. On the show today, on this day, past, present, future, papers around about 8:30. We'll have Chris's Did You Know along with a cheesy moment in hour two. Beat the intro quiz, of course, 9:10. And at 9:15 this morning in the Sunday long song slot, a little tribute to the late, great Dolly Parton, who, of course, sadly passed away during the week. And if you'd like to get in touch with the studio this morning, two ways for you to do so. PresenterChris@yahoo.com via email, or 07467 902 411 is the WhatsApp number you can use for message or voice note, entirely up to you. Should we get on then?
1: Now, here comes the music.
2: Do I look bothered?
3: Ooh.

So the 30th of August, day 242 of the year. 123 left. Not many, that, you know. News stories from this day in years gone by. 1976 first, and the Notting Hill Carnival ended in a riot as more than 100 police officers were taken to hospital after clashes at the carnival in West London. And striking Polish workers won a sweeping victory in a battle with their communist rulers for the right to independent trade unions and the right to strike on this day in 1980. 2 years later, the leader of the Palestine Liberation Organization, or PLO, to make it simpler, left his Beirut headquarters after more than 10 years. And in 1968, senior members of the royal family attended the funeral of Princess Marina, the Duchess of Kent, who passed away earlier in the week. Frank Bruno, he announced his retirement from boxing on this day in 1996. And in 1968, the Beatles released the single Hey Jude, which was their first record on the Apple label here in the UK. And did you know that the hotline communication link between the Pentagon in Washington DC and the Kremlin in Moscow was installed on this day in 1963, often known as the Red Telephone? However, no phones were ever used, relying instead on teletype equipment, fax machines, and later secure email. So on to today then. What is today? What can you do today? Well, I can tell you it's National Beach Day. So if you're near a beach and the weather's fine and dandy, head down. But be careful, depending on where your beach is, because today is International Whale Shark Day. Sharks and beaches don't go well. Frankenstein Day as well. Dive into the dark and stormy world of the Doctor and the Creature. National Toasted Marshmallow Day. That's a good thing to do, isn't it? It's a bit cold, a bit warm for a fire, I mean, at the moment, but toast them over the gas. Carefully, of course. National Holistic Pet Day, which is telling you to consider your pet's health in a new way. National Slinky Day. That's those things that you put at the top of the stairs and they slink all the way down. They're entertaining for about 3 or 4 minutes. And last but not least, today is National Grief Awareness Day. So that's a few titbits for you on the 30th of August. As we head into our number ones, we shall be going back to 1966 very shortly, after we first hear the number one from this day in 1982. It comes from Survivor, from the Rocky films, of course, Eye of the Tiger.

박수 하나 해주세요.

Number one on this day in 1966, taken from the album Revolver, The Beatles and Yellow Submarine. The title song, of course, to the 1968 animated movie Yellow Submarine, featuring cartoon avatars of the Beatles. They had a lot going on at the time, the Fab Four, so actors were brought in to voice their lines in the film, with the Beatles trying to save Pepperland from the Blue Meanies, who hate music. There you go, I won't spoil the rest of it. Should you wish to watch The Blue Meanies, eh? Who hated music? Something wrong with them. Heart will take us to the papers this morning after Glass Tiger.

just gone 8:30 in the UK time for us to look at this morning's newspaper front pages. We'll start with the Sunday Times, and Prime Minister Andy Burnham has handed train drivers on the London to Manchester line a lucrative pay rise to avoid a strike. Now, forgive me if I'm cynical here, but isn't that the line that he uses all the time? Just asking for a friend. The Mail on Sunday reports on the threat of a Russian hybrid attack on a drone factory in the UK amid escalating tensions between the two countries over the war in Ukraine. Sunday People, and statins can slash the risk of dementia, according to a report in the Sunday People. Katie Piper on the front of that as well, loving life in her 40s apparently. Telegraph, and Chancellor John Healey is considering introducing a windfall tax on banks and oil companies in his first budget. Daily Star, and that reports that this summer's heat waves have been blamed for the deaths of at least 3,000 people, with the headline "Even worse to come." And the Sunday Express, well, that says that asylum seekers living in a taxpayer-funded hotels are being given free condoms by the NHS. Scroll past that one because we won't read that one out. The Observer, at least 670

25 people are sadly dead and more than 3,000 missing in the Nepal floods. There was nothing left. A very sad and harrowing looking headline on the front there. And to finish off, the same story in The Independent this morning, as families of those missing in the Nepal floods tell of their anguish in The Independent. So there are some selected headlines for you today, the 30th of August, 2026.

Living Daylights from AHA. So about 10 minutes to go till the Sunday long song slot this morning. Something a bit different for you today. There's still a chance for you to join our roll call for Sunday morning, should you wish. 07467902411 on WhatsApp. PresenterChris@yahoo.com via email. Chairman of the board and the Go-Go's on the way after the greatest day from Beverly Knight.

with Belinda Carlisle at the helm on lead vocals, The Go-Go's, and Vacation. 8:45, time for our usual Sunday long song slot, but something a little different this week. This week we honour the Queen of Country Music. With over six decades of unforgettable hits, a heart as big as her legend, and a gift for bringing people together, proving that beauty, brilliance and benevolence never go out of style. I've got two songs for you. One that will definitely tug at your heartstrings, the second one a little bit more upbeat. This morning's Sunday long song is a double from Dolly.

This morning, Sunday long songs, two together, making up one from the legend Dolly Parton, who sadly passed away earlier during the week. And we'll have another Sunday long song for you next week, around about a quarter to nine, of course. So our roll call for this morning, very good morning to Beasley, morning to Pauline Sully, morning to Kev and Linda as well, Elaine and Malcolm, that's the Goys, morning to you two. Affordable Bold Colouring, working on a Sunday morning. You can check out their excellent work on Instagram. Mrs. Weekend Wake Up and Mr. M as well, all tuned into the show. If you would like a shout out in hour two, I will mention you 07467902411 on WhatsApp or presenterchris@yahoo.com.

sure new music were ahead of their time, living by numbers. Imagine it now, living by cameras. We'll go back to an easier time to take us to 9 o'clock. Fantastic Eagles with Take It to the Limit.

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1: From Feature Story News in Washington, I'm Jagruti Dave with The Week in Review. The death toll from Nepal's catastrophic flash flood has risen this week, with a newly formed lake also threatening a fresh deluge in the disaster zone. More than 500 foreign nationals remain unaccounted for, including dozens of Americans, Australians and Indians. Rebecca Bandhan reports from Kathmandu.
2: People coming in looking for their relatives, saying that these family members are missing, and they were registering their names. We saw them writing down names of children, young children even, people of all ages who are missing, and it was just staggering, really, the sheer number of people that are just still searching for their loved ones, and it really reminds us of the scale of this disaster.
1: Federal Reserve Chair Kevin Warsh delivered his most explicit signal yet this week that an interest rate hike could be imminent. He told the Jackson Hole Symposium on Friday that recent data has not shown underlying inflation trends improving meaningfully. The Fed held rates steady, but three regional presidents dissented. They wanted to raise borrowing costs as inflation has remained above the central bank's 2% target. Nick Harper reports from Washington.
3: Kevin Warsh has been in the job now for a few months, but really what we had here were the most concrete comments so far from him that a rate hike could be on the cards, and could be on the cards really quite soon. Remember, the Fed has that 2% target. They're trying to get inflation below that. The big problem is that for more than 5 years, it's been above that 2% target. And Kevin Warsh, in his comments, said that the recent data had not shown that underlying trends have meaningfully improve, and therefore he went on to say that really, if inflation didn't improve and if it didn't go down further, then the Fed would have to act.
1: Also this week, a federal judge in Oakland, California, has suspended Meta's trial over alleged harms to young users while she reviews an $18 billion settlement. The deal would require Meta to impose a default 2-hour daily screen time cap for teenagers on Facebook and Instagram, mute notifications during school hours, and drop displaying like counts for under 18s. Meta has denied wrongdoing in agreeing to a settlement. Ira Spitzer, our reporter in San Francisco, says this could have far-reaching consequences for Meta's competitors as well.
4: In terms of Meta's competitors, one very interesting aspect of this settlement was that around $5 billion of the money that Meta is supposed to pay out over the next 10 years is contingent upon its rival platforms, YouTube and TikTok, also agreeing to pay out that same sum and to make similar changes to their platforms.
1: In other news this week, Russia warned it could strike British military targets both inside and outside Ukraine in response to Kyiv's use of British-supplied cruise missiles. The threat delivered by Russian Foreign Ministry spokeswoman Maria Zakharova this week has been described as the strongest of its kind from Moscow to a NATO member state. Ollie Barrett reports from London.
5: They're describing it as outrageous. That is the wording that UK Prime Minister Andy Burnham has been using, and colleagues of his in the UK government have been speaking in similar terms as well. They are trying to present a robust stance against what they see as these outrageous threats from Russia, and also trying to make it very clear that their stance when it comes to Ukraine and support for it is not going to budge or move or change in any way.
1: Prince Harry, Meghan and their two children landed in Britain this week, completing their move back from California after 6 years away. The family touched down at Birmingham Airport on a private charter jet and were met by their own security detail, not police protection funded by the state. The couple say they are returning as private citizens and will not take on official royal duties. King Charles has said he welcomes the chance to see more of his grandchildren. And finally, this week, US President Donald Trump signed an executive order renaming Lake Ontario as Lake America, deepening the rift with Canada that has already triggered retaliatory tariffs worth billions of dollars. Canadian Prime Minister Mark Carney rejected the name change, saying Canadians will continue to use Lake Ontario. The move comes as US Commerce Secretary Howard Lutnick repeated Washington's position that Ottawa walked away from what would have been the best trade deal in the world. From bureaus worldwide, this is FSN with the Week in Review.

0: Deacon and Blue, and I'll never fall in love again. I'll never fall in love again. Are you ready for the quiz? I'll never fall
1: in love. It's Sunday morning, and time for your favourite Sunday quiz to beat all quizzes. It's Beat the Intro with your host, Mr. Chris Ironside.
0: Yes, exactly. 9:10, Sunday morning. The weekend wake up plays Beat the Intro every Sunday at 9:10. 10 songs. 2 from the 60s, 2 from the 70s, 3 from the 80s, and 3 from the 90s. All you have to do is identify the artist and title of each one of them. Simple as that. Once you've tried to identify the artist and title of the 10 songs, then send your scores in to us here at the studio, please. presenterchris@yahoo.com via email or 07467902411 via the medium of WhatsApp. Tell us who you are, where you're listening to The Weekend Wake Up from this Sunday morning, and how many of the intros you've got, or at least you think you've got. You'll get a chance to adjust after I've given out the answers. It's all done on trust, all for a bit of fun. If you are declaring, though, that you have all 10, we do require a little bit of proof. Write them out on a piece of paper, take a picture attached to the message or the email, or type them into said message and email instead. Entirely up to you. You'll hear them twice. The second time, there'll be no little bits in between from me, and then you'll have around about 10 minutes to get your scores into us here. Right, that's all the admin out of the way. In order, 60s to 90s, here's your first one. Okay, and your second 60s, well, that's this. Number three, the beginning of the 70s. And number four.

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And your final one is number 10.

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There you go. I will play them back to you once more in a couple of moments' time, and then you have 10 minutes-ish to get your scores in. 07467902411 on WhatsApp or presenterchris@yahoo.com via email. 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

Bon Jovi with You Give Love a Bad Name, before that America with Ventura Highway on this morning's Weekend Wake Up. So answers to the quiz are flying in. 07467902411 on WhatsApp or presenterchris@yahoo.com via email to enter. We shall give the answers out after Jelly Bean. And who found who?

0: So we're not really bothered then, are we? Who found who? Because apparently it doesn't really matter. What does matter is this morning's quiz answers.
1: Sunday morning, and time for your favourite Sunday quiz to beat all quizzes. It's Beat the Intro with your host, Mr. Chris Ironside.
0: Yes, your answers are as follows, starting at number one.

0: say.
1: Elvis and Can't Help Falling in Love. So number one, Elvis couldn't help falling in love.
2: I can remember when.
1: Number two finds Engelbert Humperdinck, and he's a man without love. Should we carry on the love theme? I love this song by Glen Campbell.
3: I've been walking these streets so long, singing the same old
1: Rhinestone
3: song.
1: Cowboy in slot number three. You'd be sick of love in a minute.

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And I Just Fall In, yes, you've guessed it, Love Again. Last one, I promise. Number five, well, I love anything to do with Fleetwood Mac. And this is Lindsey Buckingham on his own with Trouble.

0: Yes, number six was Blondie. And One Way or Another. Long intro in number seven. I'm going to play it a little bit later as well, so we won't go through it all now. The Police. And Don't Stand So Close to Me. This was number eight. Sounds a bit like I Can See Clearly Now by the Hot House Flowers, the beginning, doesn't it? Well, it's not.
1: Oh, I can't decide.
0: Number eight was Take That.
1: If I should read off
0: and Why Can't I Wake Up With You?

Number 9. Do you put the kettle? Fat Les and Vindaloo. And this was your last one. Was of course Steps, and the title is Love's Got a Hold on My Heart. There you go then, that's all of them for this morning. If you wish to adjust your scores, I've given you 2 minutes 33.

Amen Corner with Paradise, or If Paradise Is Half As Nice. Some brackets in there. Right, I think all the adjustments are in, so we can now reveal who is this morning's, or who are this morning's champs. So the team at ABC, Affordable Bold Colouring, 3. Mrs. Weekend Wake Up, also 3. Beasley got 3.5, as did Mr. M. Steve Mason with 4.5. And a very good morning to Salty also, I'm sorry, not also, but with 5 out of 10. Kevin and Linda up next with 6 out of 10. Narrowly beaten by Team Frankie, that's Ian and everybody else, Sammy and Gwyn, 6.5 out of 10. Hopefully leaving 3. So it's a tie for the silver medal position this morning. A very good morning and well done to the Gregsons, that's Janet and Mark. And a very good morning and well done to the Farleys, that's Julie and Mark. 7 out of 10, but a point better off and top of the tree. Congratulations to Mark and Ainsley, this morning's champs, with 8 out of 10.

part of the quiz this morning. The Police and Don't Stand So Close to Me. Apologies to Hazel and Leanne. I've only just got the message on WhatsApp about your score. 6 out of 10, very well done, putting you in the upper echelons of this morning's quiz score. So well done to you too. Very good morning to Rigster as well, tuned into the show. A slight delay to Chris's Did You Know, but the bus to Sunday school will leave shortly.

Paul Young and the Love of the Common People. So a little bit later than always advertised, it's time for us to learn, learn, learn, as we head off to Sunday school.

Chris's Did You Know for this week. Did you know that only full-grown male crickets can chirp? And did you know that dragonflies are one of the fastest insects in the world, flying between 50 and 60 miles an hour? And did you know that when cut in half, a hailstone has rings, just like an onion? You can't wait for it to hail now, can you? Did you know that lettuce is a member of the sunflower family? True. And did you know that it's estimated that it takes 39,000 gallons of water just to produce an average family car? That's almost as annoying as this last one. Did you know that it takes around 3,000 cows to supply enough leather for a full season's worth of American footballs in the NFL? All absolutely true. Apologies for this morning's tardy arrival of Chris's Did You Know. It'll return next Sunday at exactly 9:40.

0: So the rain around this area has definitely made a comeback this week. Back to normal August weather. But I don't know what's going on with the timings this morning in the studio. We were way late to head off to Sunday school with Chris's Did You Know, and now we're early for our cheesy track. Maybe I've been getting timekeeping hints off Joey Essex.
1: It's time for a big piece of cheese, Chris!
0: Yes, this morning's cheesy moment, it comes from Tiffany. She's all by herself.

Tiffany Darwish with our cheesy moment for today. I think we're alone. So we've had a bit of messing with time and stuff. So I think now we're going to have to restore some order.

That's it, we can breathe again. We're back to normal. Fleetwood Mac. And I don't want to know. Almost it for the weekend wake up. One more to take us to 10 and more fantastic shows on the way next for your entertainment this bank holiday Sunday. Amy Grant to end the show this morning.

So that's it from me for this weekend then. Thanks very much for your company over the last 2 days. We'll do it next week, shall we? 8 till 10, Saturday and Sunday. Hope you can join me for that. Enjoy the bank holiday, whatever you're doing. Apparently now I've got to go and support a team that's involved with tractors or something. See you next week.

0: From Feature Story News in Washington, I'm Jagruti Dave with The Week in Review. The death toll from Nepal's catastrophic flash flood has risen this week, with a newly formed lake also threatening a fresh deluge in the disaster zone. More than 500 foreign nationals remain unaccounted for, including dozens of Americans, Australians and Indians. Rebecca Bandhan reports from Kathmandu.
1: People coming in looking for their relatives, saying that these family members are missing, and they were registering their names. We saw them writing down names of children, young children even, people of all ages who are missing, and it was just staggering, really, the sheer number of people that are just still searching for their loved ones, and it really reminds us of the scale of this disaster.
0: Federal Reserve Chair Kevin Warsh delivered his most explicit signal yet this week that an interest rate hike could be imminent. He told the Jackson Hole Symposium on Friday that recent data has not shown underlying inflation trends improving meaningfully. The Fed held rates steady, but three regional presidents dissented. They wanted to raise borrowing costs as inflation has remained above the central bank's 2% target. Nick Harper reports from Washington.
2: Kevin Warsh has been in the job now for a few months, but really what we had here were the most concrete comments so far from him that a rate hike could be on the cards, and could be on the cards really quite soon. Remember, the Fed has that 2% target. They're trying to get inflation below that. The big problem is that for more than 5 years, it's been above that 2% target. And Kevin Warsh, in his comments, said that the recent data had not shown that underlying trends have meaningfully improve, and therefore he went on to say that really, if inflation didn't improve and if it didn't go down further, then the Fed would have to act.
0: Also this week, a federal judge in Oakland, California, has suspended Meta's trial over alleged harms to young users while she reviews an $18 billion settlement. The deal would require Meta to impose a default 2-hour daily screen time cap for teenagers on Facebook and Instagram, mute notifications during school hours, and drop displaying like counts for under 18s. Meta has denied wrongdoing in agreeing to a settlement. Iris Spitzer, our reporter in San Francisco, says this could have far-reaching consequences for Meta's competitors as well.
3: In terms of Meta's competitors, one very interesting aspect of this settlement was that around $5 billion of the money that Meta is supposed to pay out over the next 10 years is contingent upon its rival platforms, YouTube and TikTok, also agreeing to pay out that same sum and to make similar changes to their platforms.
0: In other news this week, Russia warned it could strike British military targets both inside and outside Ukraine in response to Kyiv's use of British-supplied cruise missiles. The threat delivered by Russian Foreign Ministry spokeswoman Maria Zakharova this week has been described as the strongest of its kind from Moscow to a NATO member state. Ollie Barrett reports from London.
4: They're describing it as outrageous. That is the wording that UK Prime Minister Andy Burnham has been using, and colleagues of his in the UK government have been speaking in similar terms as well. They are trying to present a robust stance against what they see as these outrageous threats from Russia, and also trying to make it very clear that their stance when it comes to Ukraine and support for it is not going to budge or move or change in any way.
0: Prince Harry, Meghan and their two children landed in Britain this week, completing their move back from California after 6 years away. The family touched down at Birmingham Airport on a private charter jet and were met by their own security detail, not police protection funded by the state. The couple say they are returning as private citizens and will not take on official royal duties. King Charles has said he welcomes the chance to see more of his grandchildren. And finally, this week, US President Donald Trump signed an executive order renaming Lake Ontario as Lake America, deepening the rift with Canada that has already triggered retaliatory tariffs worth billions of dollars. Canadian Prime Minister Mark Carney rejected the name change, saying Canadians will continue to use Lake Ontario. The move comes as US Commerce Secretary Howard Lutnick repeated Washington's position that Ottawa walked away from what would have been the best trade deal in the world. From bureaus worldwide, this is FSN with The Week in Review.
5: The greatest oldies of all time.

So Maroon 5 and She Will Be Loved. Okay, let's do some more shout-outs, shall we? James in Cardiff, breakfast, radio, sorted. That's what he says. Hello to Amelia in York, enjoying a lie-in with the radio on, keeping a company. Great stuff. Shout-out to Tom in Reading, already planning the week ahead. Lucy in Exeter, slow Sunday start. Doing it right. Very nice. And Ben in Belfast, easing into the day with me. Very nice indeed. Okay. The Fray is up next. How to save a life.

0: And now, it's time for the world-famous dad joke feature.
1: I went to the optician's and he said, "What seems to be the problem?" I said, "I keep seeing spots in front of my eyes." He said, "Have you seen a doctor?" I said, "No, just spots."

absolutely sensational sound of George Michael and Jesus to a Child. Beautiful track, love it. Okay, time for the final clue to our Guess the Year quiz. This year saw Barack Obama being sworn in as President of the United States. Does that help you? Final answer will come your way towards the end of the show. On with music for now. This is Olive and You're Not Alone.

That's the Bluebells, definitely singing about me there with Young at Heart. Okay, we're going to carry on straight away with the music. We've got a great track coming your way up next. It's UB40.

Backstreet Boys, quit playing games with my heart. Okay, give you the answer now to our Guess the Year quiz. It was 2009. Did you get it right? If you did, you got bragging rights till about 2 o'clock this afternoon, I think. On with the music then.

That's Amelia and Big Big World. Well, that is about it from me this Sunday morning. I thank you very much for being with me. I do hope you've enjoyed the show and you've enjoyed the music I chose for you. Don't forget, I will be back with you next week, same place, same time. I always look forward to your company, so please put aside some time and spend it with me. Kevin Lee signing off for today. Thanks for being with me. A couple more tracks to play, but stay on this station because you know there's more great music to come.

0: From Feature Story News in Washington, I'm Jagruti Dave with The Week in Review. The death toll from Nepal's catastrophic flash flood has risen this week, with a newly formed lake also threatening a fresh deluge in the disaster zone. More than 500 foreign nationals remain unaccounted for, including dozens of Americans, Australians and Indians. Rebecca Bandhan reports from Kathmandu.
1: People coming in looking for their relatives, saying that these family members are missing, and they were registering their names. We saw them writing down names of children, young children even, people of all ages who are missing, and it was just staggering, really, the sheer number of people that are just still searching for their loved ones, and it really reminds us of the scale of this disaster.
0: Federal Reserve Chair Kevin Warsh delivered his most explicit signal yet this week that an interest rate hike could be imminent. He told the Jackson Hole Symposium on Friday that recent data has not shown underlying inflation trends improving meaningfully. The Fed held rates steady, but three regional presidents dissented. They wanted to raise borrowing costs as inflation has remained above the central bank's 2% target. Nick Harper reports from Washington.
2: Kevin Warsh has been in the job now for a few months, but really what we had here were the most concrete comments so far from him that a rate hike could be on the cards, and could be on the cards really quite soon. Remember, the Fed has that 2% target. They're trying to get inflation below that. The big problem is that for more than 5 years, it's been above that 2% target. And Kevin Warsh, in his comments, said that the recent data had not shown that underlying trends have meaningfully improve, and therefore he went on to say that really, if inflation didn't improve and if it didn't go down further, then the Fed would have to act.
0: Also this week, a federal judge in Oakland, California, has suspended Meta's trial over alleged harms to young users while she reviews an $18 billion settlement. The deal would require Meta to impose a default 2-hour daily screen time cap for teenagers on Facebook and Instagram, mute notifications during school hours, and drop displaying like counts for under 18s. Meta has denied wrongdoing in agreeing to a settlement. Iris Spitzer, our reporter in San Francisco, says this could have far-reaching consequences for Meta's competitors as well.
3: In terms of Meta's competitors, one very interesting aspect of this settlement was that around $5 billion of the money that Meta is supposed to pay out over the next 10 years is contingent upon its rival platforms, YouTube and TikTok, also agreeing to pay out that same sum and to make similar changes to their platforms.
0: In other news this week, Russia warned it could strike British military targets both inside and outside Ukraine in response to Kyiv's use of British-supplied cruise missiles. The threat delivered by Russian Foreign Ministry spokeswoman Maria Zakharova this week has been described as the strongest of its kind from Moscow to a NATO member state. Ollie Barrett reports from London.
4: They're describing it as outrageous. That is the wording that UK Prime Minister Andy Burnham has been using, and colleagues of his in the UK government have been speaking in similar terms as well. They are trying to present a robust stance against what they see as these outrageous threats from Russia, and also trying to make it very clear that their stance when it comes to Ukraine and support for it is not going to budge or move or change in any way.
0: Prince Harry, Meghan and their two children landed in Britain this week, completing their move back from California after 6 years away. The family touched down at Birmingham Airport on a private charter jet and were met by their own security detail, not police protection funded by the state. The couple say they are returning as private citizens and will not take on official royal duties. King Charles has said he welcomes the chance to see more of his grandchildren. And finally, this week, US President Donald Trump signed an executive order renaming Lake Ontario as Lake America, deepening the rift with Canada that has already triggered retaliatory tariffs worth billions of dollars. Canadian Prime Minister Mark Carney rejected the name change, saying Canadians will continue to use Lake Ontario. The move comes as US Commerce Secretary Howard Lutnick repeated Washington's position that Ottawa walked away from what would have been the best trade deal in the world. From bureaus worldwide, this is FSN with The Week in Review.
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0: That was Blondie and In the Flesh. This track has a reminiscent feel, a Spectre from the early 60s, with the female backing vocals and this time signature of 12/8. This track was played completely by mistake instead of her track Ex-Offender in Australia for the TV program Countdown. 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And this next track, these guys really know how to boogie. It's Boney M and Ma Baker.
1: Number 27.
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1: 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Have a little-

0: What a bizarre track. That was New Zealand band Mother Goose. And the track was called Baked Beans. Listen to Charted Classic Hits. This week we are celebrating September the 30th, 1977. Let's head to a band that I actually know one of the band members. It's the Stars and the Mighty Rock.
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0: Kenny Rogers and Lucy on Charted Classic Hits, but this next track is a English rock band. It was released in 1977, so this year's chart through Jet Records. The album's called A New World Record. Let's hear Telephone Line.
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1: Number 19. I'm here.

Michael Nesmith with Rio. From an engine to a photon wing. This track has a lot of interesting parts, including the music video, which led Nesmith to consider creating a television program consisting of music videos. He then called it Pop Clips and then sent it to the cable TV shows, including Nickelodeon. But let's head to Josh Morgan. Spinning off a 7-inch at 45 RPM, here's

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0: with the Hard Rock Cafe. I cannot believe it is a chain restaurant that is still going today. It was funded on the 4th of June, 1971, so that was 52 years ago. Well, let's head to Foreigner's debut single. This is Feels Like the First Time.
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0: From Feature Story News in Washington, I'm Jagruti Dave with The Week in Review. The death toll from Nepal's catastrophic flash flood has risen this week, with a newly formed lake also threatening a fresh deluge in the disaster zone. More than 500 foreign nationals remain unaccounted for, including dozens of Americans, Australians and Indians. Rebecca Bandhan reports from Kathmandu.
1: People coming in looking for their relatives, saying that these family members are missing, and they were registering their names. We saw them writing down names of children, young children even, people of all ages who are missing. And it was just staggering, really, the sheer number of people that are just still searching for their loved ones. And it really reminds us of the scale of this disaster.
0: Federal Reserve Chair Kevin Warsh delivered his most explicit signal yet this week that an interest rate hike could be imminent. He told the Jackson Hole Symposium on Friday that recent data has not shown underlying inflation trends improving meaningfully. The Fed held rates steady, but three regional presidents dissented. They wanted to raise borrowing costs as inflation has remained above the central bank's 2% target. Nick Harper reports from Washington.
2: Kevin Warsh has been in the job now for a few months, but really what we had here were the most concrete comments so far from him that a rate hike could be on the cards, and could be on the cards really quite soon. Remember, the Fed has that 2% target. They're trying to get inflation below that. The big problem is that for more than 5 years, it's been above that 2% target. And Kevin Warsh, in his comments, said that the recent data had not shown that underlying trends have meaningfully improve, and therefore he went on to say that really, if inflation didn't improve and if it didn't go down further, then the Fed would have to act.
0: Also this week, a federal judge in Oakland, California, has suspended Meta's trial over alleged harms to young users while she reviews an $18 billion settlement. The deal would require Meta to impose a default 2-hour daily screen time cap for teenagers on Facebook and Instagram, mute notifications during school hours, and drop displaying like counts for under 18s. Meta has denied wrongdoing in agreeing to a settlement. Iris Spitzer, our reporter in San Francisco, says this could have far-reaching consequences for Meta's competitors as well.
3: In terms of Meta's competitors, one very interesting aspect of this settlement was that around $5 billion of the money that Meta is supposed to pay out over the next 10 years is contingent upon its rival platforms, YouTube and TikTok, also agreeing to pay out that same some and to make similar changes to their platforms.
0: In other news this week, Russia warned it could strike British military targets both inside and outside Ukraine in response to Kyiv's use of British-supplied cruise missiles. The threat delivered by Russian Foreign Ministry spokeswoman Maria Zakharova this week has been described as the strongest of its kind from Moscow to a NATO member state. Ollie Barrett reports from London.
4: They're describing it as outrageous. That is the wording that UK Prime Minister Andy Burnham has been using, and colleagues of his in the UK government have been speaking in similar terms as well. They are trying to present a robust stance against what they see as these outrageous threats from Russia, and also trying to make it very clear that their stance when it comes to Ukraine and support for it is not going to budge or move or change in any way.
0: Prince Harry, Meghan and their two children landed in Britain this week, completing their move back from California after 6 years away. The family touched down at Birmingham Airport on a private charter jet and were met by their own security detail, not police protection funded by the state. The couple say they are returning as private citizens and will not take on official royal duties. King Charles has said he welcomes the chance to see more of his grandchildren. And finally, this week, US President Donald Trump signed an executive order renaming Lake Ontario as Lake America, deepening the rift with Canada that has already triggered retaliatory tariffs worth billions of dollars. Canadian Prime Minister Mark Carney rejected the name change, saying Canadians will continue to use Lake Ontario. The move comes as US Commerce Secretary Howard Lutnick repeated Washington's position that Ottawa walked away from what would have been the best trade deal in the world. From bureaus worldwide, this is FSN with The Week in Review.
5: playing the greatest oldies of

0: From Feature Story News in Washington, I'm Jagruti Dave with The Week in Review. The death toll from Nepal's catastrophic flash flood has risen this week, with a newly formed lake also threatening a fresh deluge in the disaster zone. More than 500 foreign nationals remain unaccounted for, including dozens of Americans, Australians and Indians. Rebecca Bandhan reports from Kathmandu.
1: People coming in looking for their relatives, saying that these family members are missing, and they were registering their names. We saw them writing down names of children, young children even, people of all ages who are missing, and it was just staggering, really, the sheer number of people that are just still searching for their loved ones, and it really reminds us of the scale of this disaster.
0: Federal Reserve Chair Kevin Warsh delivered his most explicit signal yet this week that an interest rate hike could be imminent. He told the Jackson Hole Symposium on Friday that recent data has not shown underlying inflation trends improving meaningfully. The Fed held rates steady, but three regional presidents dissented. They wanted to raise borrowing costs as inflation has remained above the central bank's 2% target. Nick Harper reports from Washington.
2: Kevin Warsh has been in the job now for a few months, but really what we had here were the most concrete comments so far from him that a rate hike could be on the cards, and could be on the cards really quite soon. Remember, the Fed has that 2% target. They're trying to get inflation below that. The big problem is that for more than 5 years, it's been above that 2% target. And Kevin Warsh, in his comments, said that the recent data had not shown that underlying trends have meaningfully improve, and therefore he went on to say that really, if inflation didn't improve and if it didn't go down further, then the Fed would have to act.
0: Also this week, a federal judge in Oakland, California, has suspended Meta's trial over alleged harms to young users while she reviews an $18 billion settlement. The deal would require Meta to impose a default 2-hour daily screen time cap for teenagers on Facebook and Instagram, mute notifications during school hours, and drop displaying like counts for under 18s. Meta has denied wrongdoing in agreeing to a settlement. Iris Spitzer, our reporter in San Francisco, says this could have far-reaching consequences for Meta's competitors as well.
3: In terms of Meta's competitors, one very interesting aspect of this settlement was that around $5 billion of the money that Meta is supposed to pay out over the next 10 years is contingent upon its rival platforms, YouTube and TikTok, also agreeing to pay out that same sum and to make similar changes to their platforms.
0: In other news this week, Russia warned it could strike British military targets both inside and outside Ukraine in response to Kyiv's use of British-supplied cruise missiles. The threat delivered by Russian Foreign Ministry spokeswoman Maria Zakharova this week has been described as the strongest of its kind from Moscow to a NATO member state. Ollie Barrett reports from London.
4: They're describing it as outrageous. That is the wording that UK Prime Minister Andy Burnham has been using, and colleagues of his in the UK government have been speaking in similar terms as well. They are trying to present a robust stance against what they see as these outrageous threats from Russia, and also trying to make it very clear that their stance when it comes to Ukraine and support for it is not going to budge or move or change in any way.
0: Prince Harry, Meghan and their two children landed in Britain this week, completing their move back from California after 6 years away. The family touched down at Birmingham Airport on a private charter jet and were met by their own security detail, not police protection funded by the state. The couple say they are returning as private citizens and will not take on official royal duties. King Charles has said he welcomes the chance to see more of his grandchildren. And finally, this week, US President Donald Trump signed an executive order renaming Lake Ontario as Lake America, deepening the rift with Canada that has already triggered retaliatory tariffs worth billions of dollars. Canadian Prime Minister Mark Carney rejected the name change, saying Canadians will continue to use Lake Ontario. The move comes as US Commerce Secretary Howard Lutnick repeated Washington's position that Ottawa walked away from what would have been the best trade deal in the world. From bureaus worldwide, this is FSN with The Week in Review.
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0: From Feature Story News in Washington, I'm Jagruti Dave with The Week in Review. The death toll from Nepal's catastrophic flash flood has risen this week, with a newly formed lake also threatening a fresh deluge in the disaster zone. More than 500 foreign nationals remain unaccounted for, including dozens of Americans, Australians and Indians. Rebecca Bandhan reports from Kathmandu.
1: People coming in looking for their relatives, saying that these family members are missing, and they were registering their names. We saw them writing down names of children, young children even, people of all ages who are missing, and it was just staggering, really, the sheer number of people that are just still searching for their loved ones, and it really reminds us of the scale of this disaster.
0: Federal Reserve Chair Kevin Warsh delivered his most explicit signal yet this week that an interest rate hike could be imminent. He told the Jackson Hole Symposium on Friday that recent data has not shown underlying inflation trends improving meaningfully. The Fed held rates steady, but three regional presidents dissented. They wanted to raise borrowing costs as inflation has remained above the central bank's 2% target. Nick Harper reports from Washington.
2: Kevin Warsh has been in the job now for a few months, but really what we had here were the most concrete comments so far from him that a rate hike could be on the cards, and could be on the cards really quite soon. Remember, the Fed has that 2% target. They're trying to get inflation below that. The big problem is that for more than 5 years, it's been above that 2% target. And Kevin Warsh, in his comments, said that the recent data had not shown that underlying trends have meaningfully improve, and therefore he went on to say that really, if inflation didn't improve and if it didn't go down further, then the Fed would have to act.
0: Also this week, a federal judge in Oakland, California, has suspended Meta's trial over alleged harms to young users while she reviews an $18 billion settlement. The deal would require Meta to impose a default 2-hour daily screen time cap for teenagers on Facebook and Instagram, mute notifications during school hours, and drop displaying like counts for under 18s. Meta has denied wrongdoing in agreeing to a settlement. Ira Spitzer, our reporter in San Francisco, says this could have far-reaching consequences for Meta's competitors as well.
3: In terms of Meta's competitors, one very interesting aspect of this settlement was that around $5 billion of the money that Meta is supposed to pay out over the next 10 years is contingent upon its rival platforms, YouTube and TikTok, also agreeing to pay out that same sum and to make similar changes to their platforms.
0: In other news this week, Russia warned it could strike British military targets both inside and outside Ukraine in response to Kyiv's use of British-supplied cruise missiles. The threat delivered by Russian Foreign Ministry spokeswoman Maria Zakharova this week has been described as the strongest of its kind from Moscow to a NATO member state. Ollie Barrett reports from London.
4: They're describing it as outrageous. That is the wording that UK Prime Minister Andy Burnham has been using, and colleagues of his in the UK government have been speaking in similar terms as well. They are trying to present a robust stance against what they see as these outrageous threats from Russia, and also trying to make it very clear that their stance when it comes to Ukraine and support for it is not going to budge or move or change in any way.
0: Prince Harry, Meghan and their two children landed in Britain this week, completing their move back from California after 6 years away. The family touched down at Birmingham Airport on a private charter jet and were met by their own security detail, not police protection funded by the state. The couple say they are returning as private citizens and will not take on official royal duties. King Charles has said he welcomes the chance to see more of his grandchildren. And finally, this week, US President Donald Trump signed an executive order renaming Lake Ontario as Lake America, deepening the rift with Canada that has already triggered retaliatory tariffs worth billions of dollars. Canadian Prime Minister Mark Carney rejected the name change, saying Canadians will continue to use Lake Ontario. The move comes as US Commerce Secretary Howard Lutnick repeated Washington's position that Ottawa walked away from what would have been the best trade deal in the world. From bureaus worldwide, this is FSN with The Week in Review.

0: Tragedy, that was written when we were doing the Sgt. Pepper film. We wrote that one and Too Much Heaven in the same afternoon. That was just turned out to be a fun sequencer type record. All this stuff was going on, which had never been heard before.
1: They use the word, and the word becomes the chorus almost, and that just that one word almost sums it up. They keep coming back to it time and again. They spit it
2: playing the greatest oldies of

0: But if you really
1: want to
0: know,
1: like butter.
2: Good afternoon, children. Right.
0: Yeah, sure.
2: In the next 20 minutes, you'll be given 30 questions. Anything over 5 mistakes will be considered a failing grade. We'll begin at the sound of the bell. Again.

Yeah, you know, when you go to get your points back, when you go to even the score up, you can't worry about who out there with him, his mama, his daddy, his kids. It's on. It's just, it's on right there on the spot.

0: gang brothers. Gia, but I'm young, so nobody would wonder that the hood would take me under. Somebody help me.
1: Gia. Yeah, putting in work is like, you know, something happened to one of your homeboys. You go retaliate. Handle that business. Get one of them down. Point score, make it even, you know what I mean?

0: See ya. One day, you kicking with your homeboy, the next day he gone. You know what I'm saying? You hurt. It make you wanna go do something drastic, like smoke somebody.
1: People die every day. So, for me, I don't care. I'm down for my hood.
2: The hood done took me under. Let me explain something to you in plain English.

0: From Feature Story News in Washington, I'm Jagruti Dave with The Week in Review. The death toll from Nepal's catastrophic flash flood has risen this week, with a newly formed lake also threatening a fresh deluge in the disaster zone. More than 500 foreign nationals remain unaccounted for, including dozens of Americans, Australians and Indians. Rebecca Bandhan reports from Kathmandu.
1: People coming in looking for their relatives, saying that these family members are missing, and they were registering their names. We saw them writing down names of children, young children even, people of all ages who are missing, and it was just staggering, really, the sheer number of people that are just still searching for their loved ones, and it really reminds us of the scale of this disaster.
0: Federal Reserve Chair Kevin Warsh delivered his most explicit signal yet this week that an interest rate hike could be imminent. He told the Jackson Hole Symposium on Friday that recent data has not shown underlying inflation trends improving meaningfully. The Fed held rates steady, but three regional presidents dissented. They wanted to raise borrowing costs as inflation has remained above the central bank's 2% target. Nick Harper reports from Washington.
2: Kevin Warsh has been in the job now for a few months, but really what we had here were the most concrete comments so far from him that a rate hike could be on the cards, and could be on the cards really quite soon. Remember, the Fed has that 2% target. They're trying to get inflation below that. The big problem is that for more than 5 years, it's been above that 2% target. And Kevin Warsh, in his comments, said that the recent data had not shown that underlying trends have meaningfully improve, and therefore he went on to say that really, if inflation didn't improve and if it didn't go down further, then the Fed would have to act.
0: Also this week, a federal judge in Oakland, California, has suspended Meta's trial over alleged harms to young users while she reviews an $18 billion settlement. The deal would require Meta to impose a default 2-hour daily screen time cap for teenagers on Facebook and Instagram, mute notifications during school hours, and drop displaying like counts for under 18s. Meta has denied wrongdoing in agreeing to a settlement. Iris Spitzer, our reporter in San Francisco, says this could have far-reaching consequences for Meta's competitors as well.
3: In terms of Meta's competitors, one very interesting aspect of this settlement was that around $5 billion of the money that Meta is supposed to pay out over the next 10 years is contingent upon its rival platforms, YouTube and TikTok, also agreeing to pay out that same sum and to make similar changes to their platforms.
0: In other news this week, Russia warned it could strike British military targets both inside and outside Ukraine in response to Kyiv's use of British-supplied cruise missiles. The threat delivered by Russian Foreign Ministry spokeswoman Maria Zakharova this week has been described as the strongest of its kind from Moscow to a NATO member state. Ollie Barrett reports from London.
4: They're describing it as outrageous. That is the wording that UK Prime Minister Andy Burnham has been using, and colleagues of his in the UK government have been speaking in similar terms as well. They are trying to present a robust stance against what they see as these outrageous threats from Russia, and also trying to make it very clear that their stance when it comes to Ukraine and support for it is not going to budge or move or change in any way.
0: Prince Harry, Meghan and their two children landed in Britain this week, completing their move back from California after 6 years away. The family touched down at Birmingham Airport on a private charter jet and were met by their own security detail, not police protection funded by the state. The couple say they are returning as private citizens and will not take on official royal duties. King Charles has said he welcomes the chance to see more of his grandchildren. And finally, this week, US President Donald Trump signed an executive order renaming Lake Ontario as Lake America, deepening the rift with Canada that has already triggered retaliatory tariffs worth billions of dollars. Canadian Prime Minister Mark Carney rejected the name change, saying Canadians will continue to use Lake Ontario. The move comes as US Commerce Secretary Howard Lutnick repeated Washington's position that Ottawa walked away from what would have been the best trade deal in the world. From bureaus worldwide, this is FSN with The Week in Review.
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1: Gets her car tuned up once a week.
0: She asked for a friend here personally.
1: It's like the way he rotates his tires.

0: Hi.
1: Oh, hiya.
0: How's it going?
1: It's going okay. It's been all right.
0: You think you could have it ready for me tomorrow morning?
1: Sure. I can even bring it out to you if you want.
0: No. We live way out in the hills. I'd better come pick it up.
1: Yeah, I guess so.
0: Here. Well, I'll see you.
1: I'll see you.

0: From Feature Story News in Washington, I'm Jagruti Dave with The Week in Review. The death toll from Nepal's catastrophic flash flood has risen this week, with a newly formed lake also threatening a fresh deluge in the disaster zone. More than 500 foreign nationals remain unaccounted for, including dozens of Americans, Australians and Indians. Rebecca Bandhan reports from Kathmandu.
1: People coming in looking for their relatives, saying that these family members are missing, and they were registering their names. We saw them writing down names of children, young children even, people of all ages who are missing. And it was just staggering, really, the sheer number of people that are just still searching for their loved ones. And it really reminds us of the scale of this disaster.
0: Federal Reserve Chair Kevin Warsh delivered his most explicit signal yet this week that an interest rate hike could be imminent. He told the Jackson Hole Symposium on Friday that recent data has not shown underlying inflation trends improving meaningfully. The Fed held rates steady, but three regional presidents dissented. They wanted to raise borrowing costs as inflation has remained above the central bank's 2% target. Nick Harper reports from Washington.
2: Kevin Warsh has been in the job now for a few months, but really what we had here were the most concrete comments so far from him that a rate hike could be on the cards, and could be on the cards really quite soon. Remember, the Fed has that 2% target. They're trying to get inflation below that. The big problem is that for more than 5 years, it's been above that 2% target. And Kevin Warsh, in his comments, said that the recent data had not shown that underlying trends have meaningfully improve, and therefore he went on to say that really, if inflation didn't improve and if it didn't go down further, then the Fed would have to act.
0: Also this week, a federal judge in Oakland, California, has suspended Meta's trial over alleged harms to young users while she reviews an $18 billion settlement. The deal would require Meta to impose a default 2-hour daily screen time cap for teenagers on Facebook and Instagram, mute notifications during school hours, and drop displaying like counts for under 18s. Meta has denied wrongdoing in agreeing to a settlement. Iris Spitzer, our reporter in San Francisco, says this could have far-reaching consequences for Meta's competitors as well.
3: In terms of Meta's competitors, one very interesting aspect of this settlement was that around $5 billion of the money that Meta is supposed to pay out over the next 10 years is contingent upon its rival platforms, YouTube and TikTok, also agreeing to pay out that same sum and to make similar changes to their platforms.
0: In other news this week, Russia warned it could strike British military targets both inside and outside Ukraine in response to Kyiv's use of British-supplied cruise missiles. The threat delivered by Russian Foreign Ministry spokeswoman Maria Zakharova this week has been described as the strongest of its kind from Moscow to a NATO member state. Ollie Barrett reports from London.
4: They're describing it as outrageous. That is the wording that UK Prime Minister Andy Burnham has been using, and colleagues of his in the UK government have been speaking in similar terms as well. They are trying to present a robust stance against what they see as these outrageous threats from Russia, and also trying to make it very clear that their stance when it comes to Ukraine and support for it is not going to budge or move or change in any way.
0: Prince Harry, Meghan and their two children landed in Britain this week, completing their move back from California after 6 years away. The family touched down at Birmingham Airport on a private charter jet and were met by their own security detail, not police protection funded by the state. The couple say they are returning as private citizens and will not take on official royal duties. King Charles has said he welcomes the chance to see more of his grandchildren. And finally, this week, US President Donald Trump signed an executive order renaming Lake Ontario as Lake America, deepening the rift with Canada that has already triggered retaliatory tariffs worth billions of dollars. Canadian Prime Minister Mark Carney rejected the name change, saying Canadians will continue to use Lake Ontario. The move comes as US Commerce Secretary Howard Lutnick repeated Washington's position that Ottawa walked away from what would have been the best trade deal in the world. From bureaus worldwide, this is FSN with The Week in Review.
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2: Yo, where we at,
0: man?
1: Where baby doll come from?
2: Put this funny looking shirt on me.
0: I don't know, man, but I'm gonna go check you out, man.
2: Where's Lionel at, man? I gotta talk to him about something.
3: Oh yeah, back to the video.

0: From Feature Story News in Washington, I'm Jagruti Dave with The Week in Review. The death toll from Nepal's catastrophic flash flood has risen this week, with a newly formed lake also threatening a fresh deluge in the disaster zone. More than 500 foreign nationals remain unaccounted for, including dozens of Americans, Australians and Indians. Rebecca Bandhan reports from Kathmandu.
1: People coming in looking for their relatives, saying that these family members are missing, and they were registering their names. We saw them writing down names of children, young children even, people of all ages who are missing, and it was just staggering, really, the sheer number of people that are just still searching for their loved ones, and it really reminds us of the scale of this disaster.
0: Federal Reserve Chair Kevin Warsh delivered his most explicit signal yet this week that an interest rate hike could be imminent. He told the Jackson Hole Symposium on Friday that recent data has not shown underlying inflation trends improving meaningfully. The Fed held rates steady, but three regional presidents dissented. They wanted to raise borrowing costs as inflation has remained above the central bank's 2% target. Nick Harper reports from Washington.
2: Kevin Warsh has been in the job now for a few months, but really what we had here were the most concrete comments so far from him that a rate hike could be on the cards, and could be on the cards really quite soon. Remember, the Fed has that 2% target. They're trying to get inflation below that. The big problem is that for more than 5 years, it's been above that 2% target. And Kevin Warsh, in his comments, said that the recent data had not shown that underlying trends have meaningfully improve, and therefore he went on to say that really, if inflation didn't improve and if it didn't go down further, then the Fed would have to act.
0: Also this week, a federal judge in Oakland, California, has suspended Meta's trial over alleged harms to young users while she reviews an $18 billion settlement. The deal would require Meta to impose a default 2-hour daily screen time cap for teenagers on Facebook and Instagram, mute notifications during school hours, and drop displaying like counts for under 18s. Meta has denied wrongdoing in agreeing to a settlement. Ira Spitzer, our reporter in San Francisco, says this could have far-reaching consequences for Meta's competitors as well.
3: In terms of Meta's competitors, one very interesting aspect of this settlement was that around $5 billion of the money that Meta is supposed to pay out over the next 10 years is contingent upon its rival platforms, YouTube and TikTok, also agreeing to pay out that same sum and to make similar changes to their platforms.
0: In other news this week, Russia warned it could strike British military targets both inside and outside Ukraine in response to Kyiv's use of British-supplied cruise missiles. The threat delivered by Russian Foreign Ministry spokeswoman Maria Zakharova this week has been described as the strongest of its kind from Moscow to a NATO member state. Ollie Barrett reports from London.
4: They're describing it as outrageous. That is the wording that UK Prime Minister Andy Burnham has been using, and colleagues of his in the UK government have been speaking in similar terms as well. They are trying to present a robust stance against what they see as these outrageous threats from Russia, and also trying to make it very clear that their stance when it comes to Ukraine and support for it is not going to budge or move or change in any way.
0: Prince Harry, Meghan and their two children landed in Britain this week, completing their move back from California after 6 years away. The family touched down at Birmingham Airport on a private charter jet and were met by their own security detail, not police protection funded by the state. The couple say they are returning as private citizens and will not take on official royal duties. King Charles has said he welcomes the chance to see more of his grandchildren. And finally, this week, US President Donald Trump signed an executive order renaming Lake Ontario as Lake America, deepening the rift with Canada that has already triggered retaliatory tariffs worth billions of dollars. Canadian Prime Minister Mark Carney rejected the name change, saying Canadians will continue to use Lake Ontario. The move comes as US Commerce Secretary Howard Lutnick repeated Washington's position that Ottawa walked away from what would have been the best trade deal in the world. From bureaus worldwide, this is FSN with The Week in Review.
5: playing the greatest oldies of all time.

And this. Playing the greatest oldies of all time. Like that.

0: From Feature Story News in Washington, I'm Jagruti Dave with The Week in Review. The death toll from Nepal's catastrophic flash flood has risen this week, with a newly formed lake also threatening a fresh deluge in the disaster zone. More than 500 foreign nationals remain unaccounted for, including dozens of Americans, Australians and Indians. Rebecca Bandhan reports from Kathmandu.
1: People coming in looking for their relatives, saying that these family members are missing, and they were registering their names. We saw them writing down names of children, young children even, people of all ages who are missing, and it was just staggering, really, the sheer number of people that are just still searching for their loved ones, and it really reminds us of the scale of this disaster.
0: Federal Reserve Chair Kevin Warsh delivered his most explicit signal yet this week that an interest rate hike could be imminent. He told the Jackson Hole Symposium on Friday that recent data has not shown underlying inflation trends improving meaningfully. The Fed held rates steady, but three regional presidents dissented. They wanted to raise borrowing costs as inflation has remained above the central bank's 2% target. Nick Harper reports from Washington.
2: Kevin Warsh has been in the job now for a few months, but really what we had here were the most concrete comments so far from him that a rate hike could be on the cards, and could be on the cards really quite soon. Remember, the Fed has that 2% target. They're trying to get inflation below that. The big problem is that for more than 5 years, it's been above that 2% target. And Kevin Warsh, in his comments, said that the recent data had not shown that underlying trends have meaningfully improve, and therefore he went on to say that really, if inflation didn't improve and if it didn't go down further, then the Fed would have to act.
0: Also this week, a federal judge in Oakland, California, has suspended Meta's trial over alleged harms to young users while she reviews an $18 billion settlement. The deal would require Meta to impose a default 2-hour daily screen time cap for teenagers on Facebook and Instagram, mute notifications during school hours, and drop displaying like counts for under 18s. Meta has denied wrongdoing in agreeing to a settlement. Ira Spitzer, our reporter in San Francisco, says this could have far-reaching consequences for Meta's competitors as well.
3: In terms of Meta's competitors, one very interesting aspect of this settlement was that around $5 billion of the money that Meta is supposed to pay out over the next 10 years is contingent upon its rival platforms, YouTube and TikTok, also agreeing to pay out that same sum and to make similar changes to their platforms.
0: In other news this week, Russia warned it could strike British military targets both inside and outside Ukraine in response to Kyiv's use of British-supplied cruise missiles. The threat delivered by Russian Foreign Ministry spokeswoman Maria Zakharova this week has been described as the strongest of its kind from Moscow to a NATO member state. Ollie Barrett reports from London.
4: They're describing it as outrageous. That is the wording that UK Prime Minister Andy Burnham has been using, and colleagues of his in the UK government have been speaking in similar terms as well. They are trying to present a robust stance against what they see as these outrageous threats from Russia, and also trying to make it very clear that their stance when it comes to Ukraine and support for it is not going to budge or move or change in any way.
0: Prince Harry, Meghan and their two children landed in Britain this week, completing their move back from California after 6 years away. The family touched down at Birmingham Airport on a private charter jet and were met by their own security detail, not police protection funded by the state. The couple say they are returning as private citizens and will not take on official royal duties. King Charles has said he welcomes the chance to see more of his grandchildren. And finally, this week, US President Donald Trump signed an executive order renaming Lake Ontario as Lake America, deepening the rift with Canada that has already triggered retaliatory tariffs worth billions of dollars. Canadian Prime Minister Mark Carney rejected the name change, saying Canadians will continue to use Lake Ontario. The move comes as US Commerce Secretary Howard Lutnick repeated Washington's position that Ottawa walked away from what would have been the best trade deal in the world. From bureaus worldwide, this is FSN with The Week in Review.
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color blaze it, do the mambo like a crazy with it. Hey, mambo, don't want a tarantella. Hey, mambo, no more a mozzarella. Hey, mambo, mambo Italiano. Try an enchilada with the fish bacalao.

0: From Feature Story News in Washington, I'm Jagruti Dave with The Week in Review. The death toll from Nepal's catastrophic flash flood has risen this week, with a newly formed lake also threatening a fresh deluge in the disaster zone. More than 500 foreign nationals remain unaccounted for, including dozens of Americans, Australians and Indians. Rebecca Bandhan reports from Kathmandu.
1: People coming in looking for their relatives, saying that these family members are missing, and they were registering their names. We saw them writing down names of children, young children even, people of all ages who are missing, and it was just staggering, really, the sheer number of people that are just still searching for their loved ones, and it really reminds us of the scale of this disaster.
0: Federal Reserve Chair Kevin Warsh delivered his most explicit signal yet this week that an interest rate hike could be imminent. He told the Jackson Hole Symposium on Friday that recent data has not shown underlying inflation trends improving meaningfully. The Fed held rates steady, but three regional presidents dissented. They wanted to raise borrowing costs as inflation has remained above the central bank's 2% target. Nick Harper reports from Washington.
2: Kevin Warsh has been in the job now for a few months, but really what we had here were the most concrete comments so far from him that a rate hike could be on the cards, and could be on the cards really quite soon. Remember, the Fed has that 2% target. They're trying to get inflation below that. The big problem is that for more than 5 years, it's been above that 2% target. And Kevin Warsh, in his comments, said that the recent data had not shown that underlying trends have meaningfully improve, and therefore he went on to say that really, if inflation didn't improve and if it didn't go down further, then the Fed would have to act.
0: Also this week, a federal judge in Oakland, California, has suspended Meta's trial over alleged harms to young users while she reviews an $18 billion settlement. The deal would require Meta to impose a default 2-hour daily screen time cap for teenagers on Facebook and Instagram, mute notifications during school hours, and drop displaying like counts for under 18s. Meta has denied wrongdoing in agreeing to a settlement. Iris Spitzer, our reporter in San Francisco, says this could have far-reaching consequences for Meta's competitors as well.
3: In terms of Meta's competitors, one very interesting aspect of this settlement was that around $5 billion of the money that Meta is supposed to pay out over the next 10 years is contingent upon its rival platforms, YouTube and TikTok, also agreeing to pay out that same sum and to make similar changes to their platforms.
0: In other news this week, Russia warned it could strike British military targets both inside and outside Ukraine in response to Kyiv's use of British-supplied cruise missiles. The threat delivered by Russian Foreign Ministry spokeswoman Maria Zakharova this week has been described as the strongest of its kind from Moscow to a NATO member state. Ollie Barrett reports from London.
4: They're describing it as outrageous. That is the wording that UK Prime Minister Andy Burnham has been using, and colleagues of his in the UK government have been speaking in similar terms as well. They are trying to present a robust stance against what they see as these outrageous threats from Russia, and also trying to make it very clear that their stance when it comes to Ukraine and support for it is not going to budge or move or change in any way.
0: Prince Harry, Meghan and their two children landed in Britain this week, completing their move back from California after 6 years away. The family touched down at Birmingham Airport on a private charter jet and were met by their own security detail, not police protection funded by the state. The couple say they are returning as private citizens and will not take on official royal duties. King Charles has said he welcomes the chance to see more of his grandchildren. And finally, this week, US President Donald Trump signed an executive order renaming Lake Ontario as Lake America, deepening the rift with Canada that has already triggered retaliatory tariffs worth billions of dollars. Canadian Prime Minister Mark Carney rejected the name change, saying Canadians will continue to use Lake Ontario. The move comes as US Commerce Secretary Howard Lutnick repeated Washington's position that Ottawa walked away from what would have been the best trade deal in the world. From bureaus worldwide, this is FSN with The Week in Review.

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1: What's up?
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0: Where baby doll come from?
2: Put this funny looking shirt on.
0: I don't know, man, but I'm gonna go check it out, man.
2: Where's Lionel at, man? I gotta talk to him about something.
3: Oh yeah, back to the video.

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1: In a minute, Mom. Hello?
2: Where are you?
3: You're what? Missing it.
2: Get down here right now.
1: Where are you?
2: We're in the tunnel.
3: You have 5 minutes.
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1: Okay.
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0: From Feature Story News in Washington, I'm Jagruti Dave with The Week in Review. The death toll from Nepal's catastrophic flash flood has risen this week, with a newly formed lake also threatening a fresh deluge in the disaster zone. More than 500 foreign nationals remain unaccounted for, including dozens of Americans, Australians and Indians. Rebecca Bandhan reports from Kathmandu.
1: People coming in looking for their relatives, saying that these family members are missing, and they were registering their names. We saw them writing down names of children, young children even, people of all ages who are missing, and it was just staggering, really, the sheer number of people that are just still searching for their loved ones, and it really reminds us of the scale of this disaster.
0: Federal Reserve Chair Kevin Warsh delivered his most explicit signal yet this week that an interest rate hike could be imminent. He told the Jackson Hole Symposium on Friday that recent data has not shown underlying inflation trends improving meaningfully. The Fed held rates steady, but three regional presidents dissented. They wanted to raise borrowing costs as inflation has remained above the central bank's 2% target. Nick Harper reports from Washington.
2: Kevin Warsh has been in the job now for a few months, but really what we had here were the most concrete comments so far from him that a rate hike could be on the cards, and could be on the cards really quite soon. Remember, the Fed has that 2% target. They're trying to get inflation below that. The big problem is that for more than 5 years, it's been above that 2% target. And Kevin Warsh, in his comments, said that the recent data had not shown that underlying trends have meaningfully improve, and therefore he went on to say that really, if inflation didn't improve and if it didn't go down further, then the Fed would have to act.
0: Also this week, a federal judge in Oakland, California, has suspended Meta's trial over alleged harms to young users while she reviews an $18 billion settlement. The deal would require Meta to impose a default 2-hour daily screen time cap for teenagers on Facebook and Instagram, mute notifications during school hours, and drop displaying like counts for under 18s. Meta has denied wrongdoing in agreeing to a settlement. Iris Spitzer, our reporter in San Francisco, says this could have far-reaching consequences for Meta's competitors as well.
3: In terms of Meta's competitors, one very interesting aspect of this settlement was that around $5 billion of the money that Meta is supposed to pay out over the next 10 years is contingent upon its rival platforms, YouTube and TikTok, also agreeing to pay out that same sum and to make similar changes to their platforms.
0: In other news this week, Russia warned it could strike British military targets both inside and outside Ukraine in response to Kyiv's use of British-supplied cruise missiles. The threat delivered by Russian Foreign Ministry spokeswoman Maria Zakharova this week has been described as the strongest of its kind from Moscow to a NATO member state. Ollie Barrett reports from London.
4: They're describing it as outrageous. That is the wording that UK Prime Minister Andy Burnham has been using, and colleagues of his in the UK government have been speaking in similar terms as well. They are trying to present a robust stance against what they see as these outrageous threats from Russia, and also trying to make it very clear that their stance when it comes to Ukraine and support for it is not going to budge or move or change in any way.
0: Prince Harry, Meghan and their two children landed in Britain this week, completing their move back from California after 6 years away. The family touched down at Birmingham Airport on a private charter jet and were met by their own security detail, not police protection funded by the state. The couple say they are returning as private citizens and will not take on official royal duties. King Charles has said he welcomes the chance to see more of his grandchildren. And finally, this week, US President Donald Trump signed an executive order renaming Lake Ontario as Lake America, deepening the rift with Canada that has already triggered retaliatory tariffs worth billions of dollars. Canadian Prime Minister Mark Carney rejected the name change, saying Canadians will continue to use Lake Ontario. The move comes as US Commerce Secretary Howard Lutnick repeated Washington's position that Ottawa walked away from what would have been the best trade deal in the world. From bureaus worldwide, this is FSN with The Week in Review.
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0: From Feature Story News in Washington, I'm Jagruti Dave with The Week in Review. The death toll from Nepal's catastrophic flash flood has risen this week, with a newly formed lake also threatening a fresh deluge in the disaster zone. More than 500 foreign nationals remain unaccounted for, including dozens of Americans, Australians and Indians. Rebecca Bandhan reports from Kathmandu.
1: People coming in looking for their relatives, saying that these family members are missing, and they were registering their names. We saw them writing down names of children, young children even, people of all ages who are missing, and it was just staggering, really, the sheer number of people that are just still searching for their loved ones, and it really reminds us of the scale of this disaster.
0: Federal Reserve Chair Kevin Warsh delivered his most explicit signal yet this week that an interest rate hike could be imminent. He told the Jackson Hole Symposium on Friday that recent data has not shown underlying inflation trends improving meaningfully. The Fed held rates steady, but three regional presidents dissented. They wanted to raise borrowing costs as inflation has remained above the central bank's 2% target. Nick Harper reports from Washington.
2: Kevin Warsh has been in the job now for a few months, but really what we had here were the most concrete comments so far from him that a rate hike could be on the cards, and could be on the cards really quite soon. Remember, the Fed has that 2% target. They're trying to get inflation below that. The big problem is that for more than 5 years, it's been above that 2% target. And Kevin Warsh, in his comments, said that the recent data had not shown that underlying trends have meaningfully improve, and therefore he went on to say that really, if inflation didn't improve and if it didn't go down further, then the Fed would have to act.
0: Also this week, a federal judge in Oakland, California, has suspended Meta's trial over alleged harms to young users while she reviews an $18 billion settlement. The deal would require Meta to impose a default 2-hour daily screen time cap for teenagers on Facebook and Instagram, mute notifications during school hours, and drop displaying like counts for under 18s. Meta has denied wrongdoing in agreeing to a settlement. Iris Spitzer, our reporter in San Francisco, says this could have far-reaching consequences for Meta's competitors as well.
3: In terms of Meta's competitors, one very interesting aspect of this settlement was that around $5 billion of the money that Meta is supposed to pay out over the next 10 years is contingent upon its rival platforms, YouTube and TikTok, also agreeing to pay out that same sum and to make similar changes to their platforms.
0: In other news this week, Russia warned it could strike British military targets both inside and outside Ukraine in response to Kyiv's use of British-supplied cruise missiles. The threat delivered by Russian Foreign Ministry spokeswoman Maria Zakharova this week has been described as the strongest of its kind from Moscow to a NATO member state. Ollie Barrett reports from London.
4: They're describing it as outrageous. That is the wording that UK Prime Minister Andy Burnham has been using, and colleagues of his in the UK government have been speaking in similar terms as well. They are trying to present a robust stance against what they see as these outrageous threats from Russia, and also trying to make it very clear that their stance when it comes to Ukraine and support for it is not going to budge or move or change in any way.
0: Prince Harry, Meghan and their two children landed in Britain this week, completing their move back from California after 6 years away. The family touched down at Birmingham Airport on a private charter jet and were met by their own security detail, not police protection funded by the state. The couple say they are returning as private citizens and will not take on official royal duties. King Charles has said he welcomes the chance to see more of his grandchildren. And finally, this week, US President Donald Trump signed an executive order renaming Lake Ontario as Lake America, deepening the rift with Canada that has already triggered retaliatory tariffs worth billions of dollars. Canadian Prime Minister Mark Carney rejected the name change, saying Canadians will continue to use Lake Ontario. The move comes as US Commerce Secretary Howard Lutnick repeated Washington's position that Ottawa walked away from what would have been the best trade deal in the world. From bureaus worldwide, this is FSN with The Week in Review.
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0: Oh, shit. Here comes Pac-Man.
1: Hey, Pac-Man. What's up?
2: Hey, you bitches. I'm high on crack. Want a freebase?
1: No, Pac-Man. Drugs are bad.
0: Nope. Can't help you, man.
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0: than this.
1: Вторник, 1 августа. И я не знаю, что мне делать.

0: From Feature Story News in Washington, I'm Jagruti Dave with The Week in Review. The death toll from Nepal's catastrophic flash flood has risen this week, with a newly formed lake also threatening a fresh deluge in the disaster zone. More than 500 foreign nationals remain unaccounted for, including dozens of Americans, Australians and Indians. Rebecca Bandhan reports from Kathmandu.
1: People coming in looking for their relatives, saying that these family members are missing, and they were registering their names. We saw them writing down names of children, young children even, people of all ages who are missing, and it was just staggering, really, the sheer number of people that are just still searching for their loved ones, and it really reminds us of the scale of this disaster.
0: Federal Reserve Chair Kevin Warsh delivered his most explicit signal yet this week that an interest rate hike could be imminent. He told the Jackson Hole Symposium on Friday that recent data has not shown underlying inflation trends improving meaningfully. The Fed held rates steady, but three regional presidents dissented. They wanted to raise borrowing costs as inflation has remained above the central bank's 2% target. Nick Harper reports from Washington.
2: Kevin Warsh has been in the job now for a few months, but really what we had here were the most concrete comments so far from him that a rate hike could be on the cards, and could be on the cards really quite soon. Remember, the Fed has that 2% target. They're trying to get inflation below that. The big problem is that for more than 5 years, it's been above that 2% target. And Kevin Warsh, in his comments, said that the recent data had not shown that underlying trends have meaningfully improve, and therefore he went on to say that really, if inflation didn't improve and if it didn't go down further, then the Fed would have to act.
0: Also this week, a federal judge in Oakland, California, has suspended Meta's trial over alleged harms to young users while she reviews an $18 billion settlement. The deal would require Meta to impose a default 2-hour daily screen time cap for teenagers on Facebook and Instagram, mute notifications during school hours, and drop displaying like counts for under 18s. Meta has denied wrongdoing in agreeing to a settlement. Ira Spitzer, our reporter in San Francisco, says this could have far-reaching consequences for Meta's competitors as well.
3: In terms of Meta's competitors, one very interesting aspect of this settlement was that around $5 billion of the money that Meta is supposed to pay out over the next 10 years is contingent upon its rival platforms, YouTube and TikTok, also agreeing to pay out that same sum and to make similar changes to their platforms.
0: In other news this week, Russia warned it could strike British military targets both inside and outside Ukraine in response to Kyiv's use of British-supplied cruise missiles. The threat delivered by Russian Foreign Ministry spokeswoman Maria Zakharova this week has been described as the strongest of its kind from Moscow to a NATO member state. Ollie Barrett reports from London.
4: They're describing it as outrageous. That is the wording that UK Prime Minister Andy Burnham has been using, and colleagues of his in the UK government have been speaking in similar terms as well. They are trying to present a robust stance against what they see as these outrageous threats from Russia, and also trying to make it very clear that their stance when it comes to Ukraine and support for it is not going to budge or move or change in any way.
0: Prince Harry, Meghan and their two children landed in Britain this week, completing their move back from California after 6 years away. The family touched down at Birmingham Airport on a private charter jet and were met by their own security detail, not police protection funded by the state. The couple say they are returning as private citizens and will not take on official royal duties. King Charles has said he welcomes the chance to see more of his grandchildren. And finally, this week, US President Donald Trump signed an executive order renaming Lake Ontario as Lake America, deepening the rift with Canada that has already triggered retaliatory tariffs worth billions of dollars. Canadian Prime Minister Mark Carney rejected the name change, saying Canadians will continue to use Lake Ontario. The move comes as US Commerce Secretary Howard Lutnick repeated Washington's position that Ottawa walked away from what would have been the best trade deal in the world. From bureaus worldwide, this is FSN with The Week in Review.
5: playing the greatest oldies of all.

So hello, welcome along. Here we are, Sunday night, at the 30th of the month. Didn't that go fast, that month? Where did it go? In fact, where's the whole year gone? Are you well? Are you okay? Hey, thank you for being there.

Hey, what you been up to? It's time to chill, guys. It's time to chill. All the usual shenanigans on the show tonight, as per usual.

came on early to try and make sure everything was okay. I've been running around non-stop, trying to make sure everything was okay for the show. Website's down. Oh, this and that. It's a nightmare. But you know what? Once the show starts, though, everything else goes out the window. All the stress, all the beef, all the problems go out of the window. Do you know what I mean?

for the next 3 hours, it's just me and you, big pile of love songs, some friendly banter, some great features, interaction via the website. Nothing else matters.

So I invite you just to chill out with me all the way through till 1 o'clock in the morning, all right? Let's do it. Chill out zone for a Sunday night is live. Wherever you are in the whole of the world, you're welcome here. And by the way, we do the show live on TikTok as well. So if you've got TikTok, it means you can come and listen to the show as well. You know, jump on TikTok, find out what's going on in the studio, have a little chat with like-minded people. I say that term very lightly. I call them the monkeys. The lazy monkeys are in the chat on TikTok. Come and join us, all right? You're very welcome.

interaction via the website tonight, lazybee.uk. Make sure you pop in, say hello, put your head round the door. It's the only place to be. It's the only way to get through to me tonight. I'll be taking your requests and dedications, live phone calls. We can do your voice notes as well. If you're feeling a little bit shy and you don't want to come on the air, you can send us a voice note. I want you to test that out. It's at lazybee.uk. And also Battle of the Ballads tonight and the biggest love songs in the world. Like this.

Sword on My Heart. That's from the album We Can't Dance. Love it. That's Phil Collins at the Chill Out Zone. So how are you? How was your weekend? Have you had a good week as well? Hasn't it been rubbish, by the way? It's been terrible. It's been raining and everything. I even had a bit of a storm in Birmingham tonight. It's been raining for a few days, but actually got a bit of a rumble going on, which was nice. I love a good storm. What do you all think about storms? Do you like it or not? It's exciting, isn't it? As long as you're not out in it. That's the main thing. As long as you're not stuck out in the storm. If you're indoors, it's nice if you're indoors. If you're outdoors in the rain, ugh!

I've danced in the rain before. Good evening if you've just joined us. Hello, how are you? Hope you're okay. Thank you for being there. We'll open the phone line soon, okay? I know a few people want to come through, which is good. I'll open them very soon. It'd be nice to have you on the air tonight. If you want to know how to get through, if you want to know anything about the show, really, best to nip along, lazyb.uk. All right. Evening, Ash. Hello. You can find out F that you need at lazyb.uk. We do a feature on the show called Battle of the Ballads, okay? I pick a couple of cracking tunes. Sometimes other people pick them with me. And then what we do, we battle it out through the show. And you guys vote, all right? Then the winner with most votes at the end of the show, the tune gets played on the air. And the person that picked that tune comes back the following week and does it again. It's like winner stays on. So if you want a little look, I haven't opened the lines yet for Battle of the Ballads, but if you want to go and have a little peek ahead of time, what's going on and what will be on Battle of the Ballads this week, go and have a look now. LazyB.uk. Have a little sneaky peek. If you fancy a tune on the air tonight, easy peasy, Lionel Squeezy. Nip along again, lazyb.uk. Click at the top of the page. It'll take you to the request section. And you type in your request. Obviously type in your name, where you're from, the song that you want, the artist. If there's a little message as well, type it in there. And I'll play it for you. Okay. Carpenters. Oh, yeah, we can do the Carpenters. Be quite nice, wouldn't it? Let me just show you how interactive this show is, all right? Young lady by the name of GW in the chat right now. Just said to LB, any chance of some Carpenters? But don't overdo it and don't rush into it, because really it's one request per person, so don't go and blow it on a rubbish tune.

We'll open the phone lines from 11 o'clock tonight. And also open Battle of the Ballads from 11 o'clock as well tonight. Not long now. Hold tight, my friends, hold tight. Fancy a tune? Well, you can pick it tonight. You say it and LB plays it. As long as it's not rubbish, that's all I can say. I've got to be honest with you. Don't pick some heavy metal, please. The clue's in the title. Well, I've got a request to do after this.

do love playing a tune from Luther. I like to call him Luther. I spell it L-U-F-E-R. Luther. Good evening to Ash tonight. How are you, Ash? He's asked for a tune from Luther. So we'll do that very shortly. Thank you, Ash. Also, other tunes that have come in. Something rather nice for Neil in Stowe Market. Where is Stowe Market, by the way, Neil? I don't even know that. It's an old request that I didn't play in the past for Neil. I don't know if he still wants it or not. Roxette, It Must Have Been Love. So if I don't get any new ones, I'll play some old ones. Other ones hanging around. Phil Collins, Against All Odds, for Sophie. Ocean Drive for Sophie. And your favourite love songs? Well, they're just round the corner. What you got to do is give me a nudge. Log on to the website, lazybee.uk. Your song could be on the air next. In the meantime, for Ash, my love. What a tune. Thank you, Ash.

but not before. Okay, now listen, I'll give you a bit of a sneaky peek at Battle of the Ballads tonight, just in case you're not sure or you don't remember. All right then, contestant number one, this guy's called The Streets. Do you remember this or not? Try your eyes, mate. Okay, you remember him now, don't you? Okay, how about this one for number two? Van the Man Morrison. Have I told you lately? You must admit they're both good in their own ways, aren't they? They're both good. But which one do you pick? It's difficult. If it helps, I picked this one. Have I told you lately? And Liam picked Dry Your Eyes, Mate. I mean, I don't want to influence anybody, but they're both good, you know. In fact, I love them both, but it's going to be a tough call. It's 50-50, by the way, which it is sometimes. We'll play both. All right, okay. Tina Turner next on the Chill Out Zone.

0: Good evening from the Chill Out Zone. Welcome along. How are you? At 7 minutes shy of 11. Where did that first hour go? Dear me. Fancy request.
1: It was only a smile.
0: Think about it.
1: But my heart, it went wild. I wasn't expecting.
0: Oh, I just realised it's someone's birthday tonight.
1: Just a delicate kiss. Anyone could have missed.
0: I'll tell you in a bit, okay?

0: LB's Chill Out Zone. Pants not required.
1: Right. Would you like to take part in Battle of the Ballads? Some of you already have. I mean, I'll make the final choice. But I'd like to give you the chance of having a go, okay? Nip to the website, lazybee.uk. Click on Ballads, and you'll see Battle of the Ballads this week. You'll see that it's Dry Your Eyes, Mate. By the Streets, as picked this week by Liam. We'll be opening the lines in just a second. In fact, shall I do it right now? Okay, let's do it right now. Let's show how interactive we are here on the show. I can make things happen. I'm completely in control.

0: It'll be live in just a second, okay? Right, if you want to take part yourself, if you want to kind of suggest a tune for Battle of the Ballads, ever so easy, right? Oh, I love it. I'm watching the votes come in live right now. And there's a little graph and it goes up and it goes down. It's brilliant. I love this. Dry Your Eyes, Mate, by The Streets. Smashing head face, headlong into Van the Man Morrison, Have I Told You Lately? Do you want me to remind you what they sound like or not? You do? Okay then, all right. Dry your eyes, mate. She's no good for you. Get rid. By The Streets.
1: One single moment, your whole life can turn round. Stand there for a minute, staring.
2: From Feature Story News in Washington, I'm Jagruti Dave with The Week in Review. The death toll from Nepal's catastrophic flash flood has risen this week, with a newly formed lake also threatening a fresh deluge in the disaster zone. More than 500 foreign nationals remain unaccounted for, including dozens of Americans, Australians and Indians. Rebecca Bandhan reports from Kathmandu.
3: People coming in looking for their relatives, saying that these family members are missing, and they were registering their names. We saw them writing down names of children, young children even, people of all ages who are missing, and it was just staggering, really, the sheer number of people that are just still searching for their loved ones, and it really reminds us of the scale of this disaster.
2: Federal Reserve Chair Kevin Warsh delivered his most explicit signal yet this week that an interest rate hike could be imminent. He told the Jackson Hole Symposium on Friday that recent data has not shown underlying inflation trends improving meaningfully. The Fed held rates steady, but three regional presidents dissented. They wanted to raise borrowing costs as inflation has remained above the central bank's 2% target. Nick Harper reports from Washington.
4: Kevin Warsh has been in the job now for a few months, but really what we had here were the most concrete comments so far from him that a rate hike could be on the cards, and could be on the cards really quite soon. Remember, the Fed has that 2% target. They're trying to get inflation below that. The big problem is that for more than 5 years, it's been above that 2% target. And Kevin Warsh, in his comments, said that the recent data had not shown that underlying trends have meaningfully improve, and therefore he went on to say that really, if inflation didn't improve and if it didn't go down further, then the Fed would have to act.
2: Also this week, a federal judge in Oakland, California, has suspended Meta's trial over alleged harms to young users while she reviews an $18 billion settlement. The deal would require Meta to impose a default 2-hour daily screen time cap for teenagers on Facebook and Instagram, mute notifications during school hours, and drop displaying like counts for under 18s. Meta has denied wrongdoing in agreeing to a settlement. Iris Spitzer, our reporter in San Francisco, says this could have far-reaching consequences for Meta's competitors as well.
5: In terms of Meta's competitors, one very interesting aspect of this settlement was that around $5 billion of the money that Meta is supposed to pay out over the next 10 years is contingent upon its rival platforms, YouTube and TikTok, also agreeing to pay out that same sum and to make similar changes to their platforms.
2: In other news this week, Russia warned it could strike British military targets both inside and outside Ukraine in response to Kyiv's use of British-supplied cruise missiles. The threat delivered by Russian Foreign Ministry spokeswoman Maria Zakharova this week has been described as the strongest of its kind from Moscow to a NATO member state. Ollie Barrett reports from London.
6: They're describing it as outrageous. That is the wording that UK Prime Minister Andy Burnham has been using, and colleagues of his in the UK government have been speaking in similar terms as well. They are trying to present a robust stance against what they see as these outrageous threats from Russia, and also trying to make it very clear that their stance when it comes to Ukraine and support for it is not going to budge or move or change in any way.
2: Prince Harry, Meghan and their two children landed in Britain this week, completing their move back from California after 6 years away. The family touched down at Birmingham Airport on a private charter jet and were met by their own security detail, not police protection funded by the state. The couple say they are returning as private citizens and will not take on official royal duties. King Charles has said he welcomes the chance to see more of his grandchildren. And finally, this week, US President Donald Trump signed an executive order renaming Lake Ontario as Lake America, deepening the rift with Canada that has already triggered retaliatory tariffs worth billions of dollars. Canadian Prime Minister Mark Carney rejected the name change, saying Canadians will continue to use Lake Ontario. The move comes as US Commerce Secretary Howard Lutnick repeated Washington's position that Ottawa walked away from what would have been the best trade deal in the world. From bureaus worldwide, this is FSN with the Week in Review.
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0: So far on the threesome, you've heard Hold Me Now and Doctor Doctor. I had to really think about this one. Didn't know which one to play for the third one. I hope you like this. I hope I picked well for you.
1: This is the threesome.
2: One, two, three.
1: Pick your three fave love songs. Email Lazy B and he'll play them for you.

Do you remember the Thompson Twins? I think they were brilliant. They were very weird at the time, weren't they? Back in the days of Howard Jones as well. Who remembers Howard Jones? I was a member of the Howard Jones fan club. Honestly, I was. If you just joined us, hello. We're live on TikTok tonight. Come and say hello. It's DJ Lazy B. One word. DJ LAZYB on TikTok. Live until one. That was a threesome. All right, if you want to get your threesome on the air, do it via the website, lazyb.uk. Now, I missed a request last week. I'm really gutted. It didn't come through till after the show, till it was too late. Okay, now, it's from Sam, Jim, Rob and Jazz. Sam, Samantha, Jim, Rob and Jazz. They said, hi, LB. It's a bit late now, isn't it? We're listening on a camping site in Cornwall. The wine is flowing. Please give us a shout out on the air from Sam. And this is a song they asked for. Better late than never. Wonder if they're still camping this week. Hope not. It's raining. It's rubbish. But better late than never. Thought I'd play it anyway. 11:16, Sunday night. Well,

Can you remind me in a bit to do a confession? You can confess on the website, by the way. Easy. nipalonglazybee.uk. I've got a confession to read out. Well, it's more like a confession asking for help, all right? And kind of asking for advice from you guys. All right? We'll do that in a bit. Do that in the next 10, 15 minutes, all right? Okay. 0121 285 3737. Somebody who dialed that number is on line number 3. Hello, line 3. Who's on the line? Hello. Anybody there? I can see there's someone there. I know who it is as well. They should be there. Oh. I'm going to cut them off for a second. Call back if you want. I hope I haven't got problems with the lines tonight. But they were waiting for ages. I made them wait for ages. I'll talk just for a moment in case they come back, all right? Bizarre. We'll sort that out. 0121 285 3737. Be nice to hear from you. If you just joined, hello. Thank you for choosing the Chill Out Zone tonight. Let me read out this confession. If you need any help or you'd like to confess your sins, go to lazybee.uk and click on the confessional. And I'll read it out on the air. This is nice. Obviously, this one's anonymous. Most of them are. It goes as follows. Hey, LB. I really like someone, but I'm too scared to ask them in case they say no. I would be so embarrassed and mortified. I've known this person for so long. Oh. I'm also wondering, do you think I should tell them how I feel over a call, a phone call, or over text? Your help and advice is appreciated. Now, I don't even know if it's a male or a female, but I'll let you know what everyone says, all right? We think do it over a phone call. I mean, that's what I'm initially thinking.

0: If you want to give me a call, 0121 285 3737. I was hoping to speak to GW. GW, hello.
1: Hello.
0: Oh, can you hear me now? Hello.
1: Hello.
0: Oh, wow. I wondered what had happened. I didn't know if it was a problem with the phone lines here or a problem with your mobile or what.
1: Well, I just heard everything and now it's in repeat. How do I stop it from repeating?
0: Oh, you probably got to turn the show off. So if you got to go
1: right,
0: out...
1: hang on.
0: Yeah, stop the show.
1: I'll come out of your show. Hang on a sec.
0: That's it. No problem.
1: Is that any better?
0: Yeah, that's perfect. I can hear you perfect.
1: Oh. That's better. I don't know what happened. I was waiting and all I heard was... the music, and then it was double the... Never mind, I'm back now. How are you, my friend?
0: I can't believe it. First of all, how long has it been?
1: Since 2014, since I last saw you, and then you did my... Yeah, because you did my birthday party when I was 50. I'm now 62 now. Oh, a woman never tells her age.
0: So we've done your birthday party live from the UK to us. That was 12 years ago.
1: Yeah,
0: wow.
1: Absolutely.
0: And then you loved the UK that much, you came to the UK to live.
1: I did, and I met my most amazing husband. He's been unwell, but he's getting there now.
0: Oh, I've got to meet this guy, because first of all, he's a very lucky man.
1: He is, thanks, he's got me.
0: Yeah, what more could you want? And how's life? I know you've been here years, but maybe you were always destined to come to the UK. Are you still happy?
1: Yeah, I always knew that I'd come back one day. I didn't know the circumstances around it, but I always knew that I'd come back one day.
0: Gosh. Okay.
1: Never knew how or when. I just knew that it would happen. But we go back to Australia every couple of years. We've got two new grandchildren, so there's now 11 grandchildren between us.
0: Wow. Wow. What part of the UK, What part of the UK are you in?
1: You know, the Walsall area.
0: Oh, yes. It's not that far from me, really.
1: No, you're probably about, 25 minutes by car?
0: Yeah, something like that. And then, obviously, we had a little visit. We reunited. When was that? How long ago was that?
1: 2014, when Dave Schofer and I came to visit you and your lovely humbode.
0: Oh, I'll tell you what, that was so good. And have you still in contact with Dave at all, by the way?
1: Every now and again, he just pops up and says hello. When he found out Mac had cancer, because I finally posted it, he got in touch, yeah.
0: Well, he's...
1: What about you?
0: Yeah, I do speak to him every now and again, because he's got his own radio station, as you know. And also, he's now retired, so he's a man of leisure.
1: Oh, wow, yeah, because he was quite unwell for a while, I remember that.
0: Yeah, he was, so... the thing is, we shouldn't put this off, because he used to be my official chauffeur on the show. And I miss Dave.
1: You were?
0: I miss Dave. He was what a lovely guy.
1: Yeah.
0: Yeah.
1: Just talking to everybody. And I see that Mike's in the room, and I saw that Russ was in the room. Do you know, I miss those days where you would do your show. Do you remember? You'd do your show, and then we'd have the after show party, as you'd call it.
0: Yeah.
1: Off air,
0: yeah.
1: And we'd all have a chat. We were talking about that last night, weren't we?
0: Yeah. Oh, it's really good. And so obviously, on and off, you've been listening to the show or involved in the show for so many years. Mm. It's brilliant.
1: I have. And of course, I've been not doing radio myself for a while. I miss it. But our son's in the radio room. But I'll get back into it.
0: So your son does radio back in... back home?
1: No, my stepson, he's in my radio room here in the UK, and so he's been living with us for over a year now. But with Mac having cancer and a lot going on, I gave up radio for a bit, but I miss it now.
0: Would you ever be tempted to come back and do a little bit?
1: Oh, absolutely. Yeah, absolutely. And what inspired me was just listening to everybody again, you know, the twins, which I still do. Pete Forsyth, do you remember him? Do you still keep in touch with him?
0: Yeah, and the twins are on TikTok. I don't know if you've seen them on TikTok most nights.
1: Yeah, I just saw him tonight. Actually, I found you all last night by accident.
0: Oh, it's brilliant. Well, listen.
1: I don't know how to use TikTok.
0: Oh, well, welcome to TikTok and welcome back to the show. And if you do feel like, you know, I've got my own radio station, so please drop me a little message and do us a little show. It'd be lovely to hear your vibes back on the air again.
1: Yeah, I miss the country show. Hey, and what about Dolly Parton, eh?
0: Yeah, I'll tell you what. Should we play a Dolly Parton next? Let me just see what I've got handy. And also,
1: have you got "I Will Always Love You" because that's one of her favourite songs.
0: Yeah, I'm just going to play more than one song. Actually, everyone's asking for Dolly tonight, yeah. So we'll play your "I Will Always Love You," which is that the original song, by the way, originally done by Dolly, or was it done previously? I don't know.
1: No, it was done for her. I was reading up. I watched her biography again the other day, and she worked for. She actually did what's his name? She was with a guy that she. With for quite a few years when she wanted to go out on her own, and she actually wrote the song and wrote it for him. I can't think of what his name was, who she was with, and she used to do a lot of duets with him and stuff like that well before Kenny Rogers days, and then she finally went out on her own, but she actually wrote it for him, that song, and nobody really knew that. And I didn't even know that.
0: Yeah, let me look here. Release date, March 1974, from the album Jolene. Parton wrote the song as a farewell to her business partner and mentor, Porter Wagoner.
1: That's it.
0: When she left his television show to start her solo career, the original country version reached number one on the Billboard Hot Country Songs. Twice in 1974 and 1982. Obviously, Whitney had a go as well, but sometimes people don't realise that. So we're going to play that on the show tonight. And fond memories of Dolly Parton, aren't they?
1: Yeah. That's a chill out song, so you probably won't want to play anything upbeat by hers. But if you do, have you got things like Two Doors Down or 9 to 5 or something like that? Or do you just want to chill out?
0: We'll definitely play. We'll try and do a little handful of Dolly tunes tonight. And maybe Here You Come Again was a good one as well.
1: Yeah, Here You Come Again. And of course, Everybody Loves Island in the Stream, but that's all the radio stations play.
0: Did she do a song called Love Is Like a Butterfly as well?
1: She did. Love's Like a Butterfly.
0: Maybe we'll play that as well. Brilliant. And as you say, we keep it upbeat and we'll celebrate her life. And she was very good with charity work as well. She gave so much back to the community as well.
1: Absolutely. She did. And, she went till she was 80 I think it was about 80. So she did well, and so many brothers and sisters and everything. And so when I heard that she passed, I had to watch Coat of Many Colours and then Coat of Many Colours 2 and then, of course, her biography.
0: Oh, yeah. I mean, Jim
1: Carrey, we lost him the next day.
0: I didn't even know that. Jim Carrey.
1: Jim Carrey, also 80 years of age, the next day.
0: I didn't realise he was that old for a start as well.
1: Neither did I. I could be wrong with the age. I mean, somebody might tell me, but I think he was that old as well. But yeah, Jim Carrey was another one the very next day. All these lovely...
0: Yeah, it's a good inning, so perfect age, good old age.
1: It is a good old age,
0: All right, are we going to... Go on, carry on.
1: Sorry. People say that I'm old, I'm 60. I don't think you're old till you're about 80-odd. I reckon 80 and above.
0: Yeah, I think so. don't go disappearing anywhere. We've only just got you back, so don't go disappearing nowhere. And I hope I hope we can have you, on the show regular again now you're back.
1: I'd like that. I was just waiting online and last night it kept saying, the lines are now closed.
0: Yeah, so many calls coming through, and I think it can only handle two or three calls, and then the system falls over. Got a couple of calls waiting which is brilliant. But I'm really glad that we got to have a little catch up and speak tonight. Thank you so much for being there, GW.
1: All right, my friend. Take care. Thanks for having me on, and I'll talk to you again soon.
0: Right, I'll speak to you in the chat.
1: And I'll listen to them Dolly songs. All right, take care.
0: Okay, cheers, take care.
1: Bye-bye.
0: Much
1: bye-bye,
0: love.
1: Bye-bye, everybody.
0: Bye. I love it. More calls coming through. We'll take another call after a tune or two as well. No problem. And as promised, we'll play some Dolly tunes as well. Chill Out Zone, 11:35.

0: Who's on line number four?
1: Wasn't it?
0: Oh, hello. Hello. I'm sure someone's there. Hello, who's on the line?
2: Can you hear me?
0: Yeah, I can hear you. Who is that?
2: It's Dave here.
0: All right, Dave, how are you?
2: Yeah, good, thanks, mate. Are you?
0: Yeah, not too bad. First of all, where are you calling from?
2: Sicily.
0: Oh, wow. Okay, that's amazing.
2: Yeah, wow.
0: How long have you been tuned into the show? Are you a long-term listener, or are you new, or what?
2: No, fairly new, but I'm into radio anyway. I've got a radio show on a local station.
0: Oh, that's brilliant. That's brilliant. And where did you find out about the show? You just heard it and tuned in?
2: Mixcloud. Just listening on Mixcloud.
0: Oh, gosh. Okay, then.
2: I saw you come up, and it appealed to me, the old classic oldies radio.
0: Brilliant. So, brilliant. You thought you'd just give us a call.
2: Yeah, I like the music you're playing. It's great.
0: Yeah, excellent. All right then, mate. Well, can I get a tune on the air for you tonight?
2: Yeah. I'm not quite sure what. You just played a bit of Dolly Parton, which is great.
0: Yeah, I'm putting you on the spot now.
2: Did you do any bit of Sister Sledge? Lost the Music?
0: Oh, yeah. Good tune. Good tune.
2: Yeah.
0: We'll get that on for you, no worries. Hold on a second. In fact,
2: all right, mate.
0: Do you want to say hello to anybody or anything? Or are you on your lonesome tonight or not?
2: You're up in the West Midlands, aren't you?
0: I am, yeah.
2: No, I don't really know anybody up there. It's with you, but cause I just scrolling through, just thought I'd have a listen in to you.
0: What was the name of that Sister Sledge tune again that you picked?
2: Lost in Music.
0: Brilliant. Cracking tune. I'll get it on for you in a minute. Thanks for phoning up, mate. Nice to speak to you. Take care, buddy.
2: Take care. Cheers.
0: Cheers, mate.
2: Bye. Bye.
0: Dave, on the hours of silly. I think we've got more calls coming through. We did have, I think they hung up. Busy night on the lines tonight, if you want to pop up and say hello.

0: Thank you for calling, Dave. Nice little surprise. Stay tuned. Hopefully you become a regular on the show. Cheers, buddy. Your song is now live on the air. If you want to do the same as Dave, 0121 285 3737. Is that you on line number four? Is that you, Kai?
1: Hello, LB. Are you okay?
0: Yeah, I'm very well. Listen, we'll play a tune, Lost in Music, Sister Sledge, and then we'll come back and we'll have a little chat, all right?
1: Of course we can, yeah.
0: All right, mate, stay there. Hold the line, okay?
1: Okay, I hold the line. Don't worry.
0: Don't worry. Listen, it's only Kai on the air. I love Kai. Mansfield, Wood

0: 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Join the rest of the crew with the Chill Out Zone and Lazy B.
1: Fancy a tune on the air? Fancy a little mention for somebody? We can sort that out for you. Not a problem. Be in touch via the website lazyb.uk as we head for the midnight hour.
2: I never take anything for granted.
1: This was a request as well.
2: Only a fool maybe takes things for granted. Just because it's here today, it can be gone tomorrow. And that's one thing that you'll never in your life ever have to worry about me.

0: From Feature Story News in Washington, I'm Jagruti Dave with The Week in Review. The death toll from Nepal's catastrophic flash flood has risen this week, with a newly formed lake also threatening a fresh deluge in the disaster zone. More than 500 foreign nationals remain unaccounted for, including dozens of Americans, Australians and Indians. Rebecca Bandhan reports from Kathmandu.
1: People coming in looking for their relatives, saying that these family members are missing, and they were registering their names. We saw them writing down names of children, young children even, people of all ages who are missing. And it was just staggering, really, the sheer number of people that are just still searching for their loved ones. And it really reminds us of the scale of this disaster.
0: Federal Reserve Chair Kevin Warsh delivered his most explicit signal yet this week that an interest rate hike could be imminent. He told the Jackson Hole Symposium on Friday that recent data has not shown underlying inflation trends improving meaningfully. The Fed held rates steady, but three regional presidents dissented. They wanted to raise borrowing costs as inflation has remained above the central bank's 2% target. Nick Harper reports from Washington.
2: Kevin Warsh has been in the job now for a few months, but really what we had here were the most concrete comments so far from him that a rate hike could be on the cards, and could be on the cards really quite soon. Remember, the Fed has that 2% target. They're trying to get inflation below that. The big problem is that for more than 5 years, it's been above that 2% target. And Kevin Warsh, in his comments, said that the recent data had not shown that underlying trends have meaningfully improve, and therefore he went on to say that really, if inflation didn't improve and if it didn't go down further, then the Fed would have to act.
0: Also this week, a federal judge in Oakland, California, has suspended Meta's trial over alleged harms to young users while she reviews an $18 billion settlement. The deal would require Meta to impose a default 2-hour daily screen time cap for teenagers on Facebook and Instagram, mute notifications during school hours, and drop displaying like counts for under 18s. Meta has denied wrongdoing in agreeing to a settlement. Iris Spitzer, our reporter in San Francisco, says this could have far-reaching consequences for Meta's competitors as well.
3: In terms of Meta's competitors, one very interesting aspect of this settlement was that around $5 billion of the money that Meta is supposed to pay out over the next 10 years is contingent upon its rival platforms, YouTube and TikTok, also agreeing to pay out that same sum and to make similar changes to their platforms.
0: In other news this week, Russia warned it could strike British military targets both inside and outside Ukraine in response to Kyiv's use of British-supplied cruise missiles. The threat delivered by Russian Foreign Ministry spokeswoman Maria Zakharova this week has been described as the strongest of its kind from Moscow to a NATO member state. Ollie Barrett reports from London.
4: They're describing it as outrageous. That is the wording that UK Prime Minister Andy Burnham has been using, and colleagues of his in the UK government have been speaking in similar terms as well. They are trying to present a robust stance against what they see as these outrageous threats from Russia, and also trying to make it very clear that their stance when it comes to Ukraine and support for it is not going to budge or move or change in any way.
0: Prince Harry, Meghan and their two children landed in Britain this week, completing their move back from California after 6 years away. The family touched down at Birmingham Airport on a private charter jet and were met by their own security detail, not police protection funded by the state. The couple say they are returning as private citizens and will not take on official royal duties. King Charles has said he welcomes the chance to see more of his grandchildren. And finally, this week, US President Donald Trump signed an executive order renaming Lake Ontario as Lake America, deepening the rift with Canada that has already triggered retaliatory tariffs worth billions of dollars. Canadian Prime Minister Mark Carney rejected the name change, saying Canadians will continue to use Lake Ontario. The move comes as US Commerce Secretary Howard Lutnick repeated Washington's position that Ottawa walked away from what would have been the best trade deal in the world. From bureaus worldwide, this is FSN with The Week in Review.

0: We're going to find out in a second what Russ voted for. Dry Your Eyes, Mate, by The Streets. Verses, Have I Told You Lately? From Van Morrison. It's nice, this is. Now, this was my choice, and the other one was Liam picked Dry Your Eyes, Mate. I love Dry Your Eyes. So, I don't know.
1: Yeah, they're both good songs, LB.
0: They are, aren't they? So, I mean, it's really difficult, really, to pick. What did you pick? Do you want to share your vote with us or not, or us?
1: Yes, but I'm going to say sorry to Liam, but I went for your choice, LB.
0: Oh, Van the Man.
1: Yes.
0: Have I Told You Lately? Good tune, though. Good tune.
1: Yeah, both are good tunes, though, LB.
0: Well, what you'll have to do, Russ, you'll have to have a little think about it, and there's a little form on the website. You can suggest next week's track. If it doesn't get on next week, it'll get on, but have a little think about it. Take your time and see if you can...
1: I'll have a think over the next few days or so, and then I'll... send it through at some point.
0: Yeah, just, you know, let us know what your choice is. Yeah.
1: If not for next week, I'll be able to do it for probably week after then. I'll think first and then...
0: No rush. No rush at all. But it'd be nice to have your choice on the air. So we'll have a little think about that. Let me just look at the votes at the moment. At 17% for Dry Your Eyes, Mate, picked by Liam, by The Streets. Doing rather well at the moment. Have I Told You Lately? Van Morrison... 83% of the votes. I'll say no more. How's life for us?
1: Yeah, good, thank you, LB. Really good, mate. Thank you. I had a busy week. Some family friends came at the beginning of the week, Tuesday and Wednesday. And then my auntie's birthday, Thursday, I went to football on Saturday. And then I went to football today, Sunday as well. So I beat to football back-to-back yesterday. Well, Saturday and Sunday I went to the football.
0: Anything on the football calendar, sport-wise, for tomorrow, Bank Holiday Monday?
1: Yes, there's, and also LB, I'm doing commentary on this one over on the commentary on YouTube, which will be the game between Arsenal and Aston Villa at 8 o'clock tomorrow night.
0: Oh, that's going to be a good game. That is a good game.
1: Yeah, and then also, LB, just before me, at 3 o'clock tomorrow afternoon, we have got another game on the commentary hub, which will be Boston United v Hornchurch, with a good friend of mine and Mike's, Nicholas Jones, doing the commentary on that one at 3 o'clock tomorrow afternoon as well. So if anyone wants to have a listen, there's some Bank Holiday football on the commentary hub over on YouTube. Message me on Mike for the link, and we'll send it over to you guys.
0: Okay. I was about to say, what does COYG mean?
1: It's an Arsenal phrase for when Mike says, come on, you Gunners. And it means, come on, you Gunners.
0: Ah,
1: which is what
0: right.
1: The Arsenal fans say.
0: Yeah, I didn't know, but I thought I'd better ask because I didn't want to look silly. But thank you. Okay. And yeah, so really good. So Mike is a Gunners fan, yeah?
1: Yes, he's an Arsenal fan, yes. And he also follows Stevenage's hometown as well. So, and Stevenage got a point against Doncaster Rovers on Saturday afternoon. 2-2 draw for Stevenage. And Alex Ravel's side. But I think Matt probably would be happy with that one.
0: Well,
1: especially losing and then got a point.
0: Well, you know, the game. I'm an armchair fan for the Blues anyway, so I'll be quite happy if Mike's team win tomorrow and Villa lose. So secretly, I'll be gunning for the Gunners tomorrow myself.
1: Yes, and obviously, you may have heard of the former England manager, Steve McClaren, LB.
0: Yes, yes.
1: He's now working. In Rotherham United as the director of football there, and I saw him yesterday and he signed from to the programme for us as well.
0: Oh, brilliant. That's your team as well then, yeah?
1: Yeah, I follow them as well. One of my main team's Leeds, which I went to on Sunday when we drew 1-1 with Brentford, and I went to the Rotherham game on Saturday and they won Chesterfield 2-1, 91st minute winner for Rotherham United in that game.
0: I've just made a little bit of a decision. We're going to play a song by the Honeys because we always do this with you, and I've got two of them lined up. I'd like you to pick between Finally Found or End of the Line.
1: I'll pick Finally Found, please, LB, because last time I requested End of the Line, so I'll play Finally Found, please, this time, if you don't mind.
0: It's on the air, my friend, and as usual, Russ, it's a pleasure to speak to you, my friend.
1: And you, Albin. I just want to say hello to everybody in the chat, but also I want to say from everybody at the Chill Out Zone, hope you have a great birthday, Sophie, and we all love you.
0: Cheers, my friend. Cheers, bud.
1: Cheers, LB.
0: No, no. Take care, mate. Bye. Bye.
1: Bye.
0: At 12:10, New Music File plays next. Cheers, Russ, for calling.

If you fancy a little request, you better be quick because we're running out of time quickly. Time's really flown by tonight. Do the new music file in just a second. But if you want a mention on the airwaves, easy peasy. All right. Have a little think about it. Come through. Say hello. Leave it on the website. lazybee.uk is the place to get your request tonight. But we'll do our best. We'll do our best. We work wonders most weeks on the show. Okay. New music file up and coming soon, but not yet.

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0: And this is weird. We've got a live call tonight. We're doing the new music file live. So hello, Mike. You all right, mate?
2: Evening, mate. How are you? You okay? Or morning,
0: yeah.
2: I should say.
0: Yeah, not too bad. So, yeah, it's just real nice to have you pop up and do it live for a change. So that's really, really good.
2: Yeah, it's nice to do it a little bit of a different way. So, yeah, it's, I'm more than happy to do it this way. It's all good, yeah.
0: All right, mate. What have you got for us this week?
2: Right, so I have got a artist called Jake Foster, his name is. And this track is going to be called Laugh and Cry. But before we get into that, obviously, I tried to message earlier as well, just to say that I hope Sophie had a really amazing, fantastic birthday, and I hope she got everything she wanted and, you know, had a lovely time with friends and family and loved ones and her daughter and stuff in particular. And, of course, obviously, Dolly Parton as well. Obviously, we touched on that earlier, and I just want to say, of course, you know, she was a massive icon in the music world, wasn't she? You know, there were so many iconic tracks: Jolene, 9 to 5, Islands in the Stream, that last one that was played, obviously. There were so many brilliant songs by Dolly Parton, of course, as well. So it's nice to pay a little bit of.
0: And she was so she gave a lot back. She was into her charity work and gave so much back. So huge loss, but a ripe old age, and you know, she'll leave the legacy. She'll leave the music behind for us, which is brilliant.
2: That's right. Yes, she was obviously very much a generational talent who you just won't see, really. Like, obviously, you know, you can go back to those years. You've got her, you've got Whitney, you've got Tina Turner, you've got Diana Ross, so many other artists like that as well who you just don't see the like of anymore.
0: Yeah, exactly. All right, mate. Well, introduce this song for us, and yeah, thanks for popping up this week.
2: No worries. So this is your new music file here on the Chill Out Zone. It's a little bit of Jake Foster, and the song is titled Laugh and Cry. Hope you enjoy it, and I'll speak to you in a bit, but LB.
0: Cheers, mate. Thanks, buddy.
2: You can do that. Bye.

0: Love is passion, obsession, something you can't live without.
1: I love you.
2: I love you.
1: Lazy Bee.

0: as the rain thrashes down here in Bourneville, Birmingham, UK, we go into the final 30 minutes of the Chill Out Zone. And I thought we'd play one more tune from Dolly.
1: Pretty thing called Love Is Like a Butterfly. Miss Dolly Parton.
0: Come on, Dolly. Take to the stage now, darling. This is brilliant. A little live version for you on the show.

0: something like it.
1: 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Oh, sorry, I got a bit carried away there. Dolly Parton, Love is Like a Butterfly, final track from Dolly tonight. Do some Dolly facts before the end of the show. Just over half an hour left. I'll remind you in a second of the contenders, the people that are up against each other tonight on Battle of the Ballads after this. This is nice. It's called If You Could Read My Mind. I love this so much. This is nice.

You have 1 minute to vote on Battle of the Ballads. Dry your eyes, mate. That's Big Boy Liam. From the Streets is option number one. Option number two, picked by my fair self. Van Morrison, Have I Told You Lately? At 1 minute, and we'll close the lines on these, okay? Love this. It's called Thank God For You. Oh, this is nice. This is chill out zone music. Thank you for picking this, Sandy.

Thank God for the chill out zone. Dear me. Had one leg up on the studio desk, belting this tune out. Heather Peace on the chill out zone. Thank God for you. Wow. Whew. Okay. Penultimate song of the night, we'll take Ocean Drive, Happy Birthday Sophie, and we'll come back with the winner of Battle of the Ballads for this Monday morning on the Chill Out Zone. We'll do that next in 3.

It wasn't even close tonight on Battle of the Ballads. 85% of the votes for Van Morrison. A huge win against the Streets. Dry your eyes, mate. Thank you for voting. Let's play the winner. Thank you. I take a bow. I take a big bow. Thank you. It's the final song of the night, probably, as well. Cracking show. Thank you. Me enjoyed it. Hope you enjoyed it too. If you just joined us, hello. Thank you for being there. A little bit late. Only got 13 minutes left. Still nice to have your company, though.

0: You're listening to the inspirational moment on the Chill Out Zone. The only one who gets to decide your worth is you. It doesn't come from your bank account or the number of friends you have. It doesn't come from what someone else says you are worth. It's called self-worth for a reason. It comes from you. It comes from being yourself and being proud of who you are. It comes from being someone that you can count on and someone you love. The numbers will change with time, but what won't change is who you are deep inside. Beautiful, limitless, wonderful, creative, strong, capable, and that is where your worth comes from. Thank you for listening to the inspirational moment on the Chill Out Zone. 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
1: 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On behalf of everyone here at the Chill Out Zone, we thank you for joining us tonight for a magical gathering of family, friends, fun, and fantasy. We hope your magical journey with us has created wonderful memories that will last a lifetime. Lazy B once said the Chill Out Zone is a world of imagination, hopes, and dreams. In this timeless place of enchantment, magic and make-believe are reborn, and fairy tales come true. The Chill Out Zone is a place for the young and the young at heart. A special place where when you wish upon a star, your dreams really do come true. Until we see you again, have a safe night's sleep. Thank you and good night.
2: Oh, we're getting there, aren't we? We're limping our way towards the end of the show. I can't believe it really flew by. What happened to tonight's show? Hope you really enjoyed it, by the way.

0: And I think we kind of done everything that we should have done. We played what we should have played in the right order. No huge technical problems. It's brilliant. Love it. So I think we should wrap up the show, ideally, and call it a wrap. Okay, it's a wrap.
1: 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The Chill Out Zone is intended solely for the enjoyment of our listening audience. 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So don't do it, because he'll just cry.

0: So when I get to this point on the show, I can actually sit back in my chair, swing the microphone round, knowing that hopefully I've made it to the end. Put some food in the air fryer. Get myself an ice cold drink out the fridge. Then I normally watch a bit of TV. Because it takes me ages to, I don't know, just to wind down. I'm a little bit hyper after the show. I've normally got the munchies as well. No, I've not really eaten, no. I can't remember what I've had today. I think I had a moula rice, or is it a mulla rice? Now, that's a good question. Is it moula or mulla? Depends where you were brought up. I had one of those about dinner time. So I'm well and truly overdue for some scran. Thank you to Dino. Thank you to Liam. Thank you to Mike. Thank you to Rachie. Thank you to Jen. Thank you to Sandra. Thank you to everybody behind the scenes. Mulla, not moola, said Sandra. Is it Sandra or is it Sandra? I suppose it depends if you've been naughty, really, doesn't it? That's what I say. Thank you, Mike, for the new music file. And thank you to you for listening. It's time to check out of the Chill Out Zone. I've got to go. I've run out of time. I've got to go. Got to go. I love you, but I've got to go. I'll see you soon. Great music through the night. Bye-bye. Trap. Trap.
1: From Feature Story News in Washington, I'm Jagruti Dave with The Week in Review. The death toll from Nepal's catastrophic flash flood has risen this week, with a newly formed lake also threatening a fresh deluge in the disaster zone. More than 500 foreign nationals remain unaccounted for, including dozens of Americans, Australians and Indians. Rebecca Bandhan reports from Kathmandu.
2: People coming in looking for their relatives, saying that these family members are missing, and they were registering their names. We saw them writing down names of children, young children even, people of all ages who are missing, and it was just staggering, really, the sheer number of people that are just still searching for their loved ones, and it really reminds us of the scale of this disaster.
1: Federal Reserve Chair Kevin Warsh delivered his most explicit signal yet this week that an interest rate hike could be imminent. He told the Jackson Hole Symposium on Friday that recent data has not shown underlying inflation trends improving meaningfully. The Fed held rates steady, but three regional presidents dissented. They wanted to raise borrowing costs as inflation has remained above the central bank's 2% target. Nick Harper reports from Washington.
3: Kevin Warsh has been in the job now for a few months, but really what we had here were the most concrete comments so far from him that a rate hike could be on the cards, and could be on the cards really quite soon. Remember, the Fed has that 2% target. They're trying to get inflation below that. The big problem is that for more than 5 years, it's been above that 2% target. And Kevin Warsh, in his comments, said that the recent data had not shown that underlying trends have meaningfully improve, and therefore he went on to say that really, if inflation didn't improve and if it didn't go down further, then the Fed would have to act.
1: Also this week, a federal judge in Oakland, California, has suspended Meta's trial over alleged harms to young users while she reviews an $18 billion settlement. The deal would require Meta to impose a default 2-hour daily screen time cap for teenagers on Facebook and Instagram, mute notifications during school hours, and drop display.